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1: 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Some funk. 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

What's that I hear? Who wants to be a millionaire? Never mind that. Who wants to listen to us on a Monday Drive Time show? Yes, Lee Ralphie and Wayne Clegg bringing you great music, okay chat, and a bit of laughter. So get tuned in every Monday from 5 p.m. here exclusively on Six Sounds Radio. Woo! Let's go.

0: across Stoke-on-Trent, Newcastle-under-Lyme and beyond. 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

Though this season of her life had been cold, lonely, and tough, though she slipped back into a darkness she had hoped by now to have overcome, she had learned a beautiful lesson as she kissed her girls goodbye and thanked them for getting her out the house. That maybe...

her cloud, but for the first time in a long time, she believed that one day she would again feel the sun. She must be patient. 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

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We've got great tunes, some great chat, some regular guests and some special guests, as well as competitions that allow you to guess what stuff is. Yeah, I know, I don't know what it is either, but we're going to get through it together from 7am every weekday morning on the Six Towns Radio Breakfast Show.

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5: Hello, Severn Trent here. 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

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Then tune in to Nikki T when she rewinds the weekend every Sunday between 4 and 6. 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
5: Hello, Severn Trent here. We're really sorry if we've been getting in your way recently while replacing old water pipes across Stoke. From mid-June, we're moving on to Ford Green Road for around 12 weeks. 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

0: across Stoke-on-Trent and Newcastle-under-Lyme, on DAB, online and on mobile. 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
1: A Labour MP says she's suing Elon Musk's ex-AI after its chatbot tool Grok was used to create fake images of her. Jess Asato was shown in a bikini by Grok, and the Lustoft MP said she filed a claim at the High Court on Wednesday. She aims to seek accountability for the design choices that allowed the tool to create such images. A consultation to pick the animals featuring on the new banknotes has been launched. The Bank of England says we can pick from animals native to the UK, ranging from sharks to butterflies. Victoria Cleland is the Bank of England spokesperson.
2: We're really keen to hear the public's views. We'll then review those, decide on the four animals that will be the key feature, and then we'll start designing them in alongside security features.
1: Tennis and women's world number one Aryna Sabalenka lost the last 10 games of her match with Dana Schneider to crash out of the French Open at the quarter-final stage. In a major meltdown, Sabalenka said she feels like quitting tennis. That's the latest from Radio News Hub. I'm Jonathan Deutsch.
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1: I wrote the song the other night after kind of not being able to fall asleep and being inspired by the city of London, not only musically, but just on a personal level as well, so hopefully you like it. It's called London Foolishly.

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1: Labour MP Jessa Sarto says she's suing Elon Musk's XAI over the design of its Grok chatbot tool after it was used to create fake images of her in a bikini. The Lowestoft MP said she filed a claim at the High Court on Wednesday in a bid to seek accountability for the design choices that allowed Grok to create such images. A dolphin, a fox and a shark are among the animals that could appear on banknotes. The Bank of England wants people to give their views on a selection of wildlife that will appear on the next series of 5, 10, 20 and £50 notes. Here's Victoria Cleland from the Bank of England.
2: So we wanted to make sure that they were species native to the UK, things that people could recognise, things that would symbolise the UK, but also trying to get a good mix of different types of animals, different types of movement to show on the banknotes, and also different habitats.
1: Finally, tennis, and Aryna Sabalenka says she feels like quitting the sport after a remarkable meltdown, losing to Diana Schneider in the French Open quarterfinals. That's the latest from Radio News Hub. I'm Jonathan Deutsch.
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join me, Lee Brooks, live on Six Sounds Radio every Monday and Tuesday from 7 till 9 p.m. for my A&E. 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
5: Hello, Severn Trent here. 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
1: Nigel Farage has defended his response to the murder of Henry Novak, saying the public should respond with pure cold rage. It's after he drew criticism from Sir Keir Starmer, who branded the language as unforgivable. But the Reform UK leader says divisions will get worse without steps to change police culture. Hundreds of women with hard-to-treat ovarian cancer could benefit from a new life-extending drug on the NHS in England from today. The new targeted therapy will be offered to patients whose disease has stopped responding to standard chemotherapy. Professor Frankie Sawes is from NHS England.
2: So it's fantastic news for the women who are going to be eligible for the new drug. On the other hand, it is the first of, I hope, many new drugs, because this is only available for people with a very specific type of cancer.
1: One in three employers could start making redundancies by the start of next year. That's according to a survey by ACAS, who are calling on businesses to look at all possible avenues first. And the biggest dormant black hole ever recorded has been detected by scientists. From Radio News Hub, I'm Frankie Hess.
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5: Hello, Severn Trent here. We're really sorry if we've been getting in your way recently while replacing old water pipes across Stoke. From mid-June, we're moving on to Ford Green Road for around 12 weeks. 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

0: across Stoke-on-Trent and Newcastle-under-Lyme, on DAB, online and on mobile. 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
1: Nigel Farage has defended his response to the murder of Henry Novak after saying the public should respond with pure cold rage. The Prime Minister had this to say in the Commons yesterday.
2: They make a simple plea of us as human beings to please not exploit that. That is their plea to us. His response has been to appeal for rage.
1: Conservative leader Kemi Badenoch also says the discourse should not be about politics, but the Reform UK leader says divisions will get worse without steps to change police culture. For the first time in 20 years, a new treatment for resistant ovarian cancer is being offered to patients in England. In trials, the treatment extended patients' lives by almost 4 months more than chemotherapy. MI5 are warning that Chinese spies are targeting UK government and military staff on job websites to get access to information. The agency says they use popular sites like LinkedIn and Indeed. And Molly May and Tommy Fury have had their second child. From Radio News Hub, I'm Frankie Hersine.
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Here is a box, a musical box, wound up and ready to play. 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Can you guess what is in it today?

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1: You can't tell the difference.
2: I wonder if he can tell the difference. I wonder if I got an old beef burger packet from the 1970s and put it up against some others, whether I'd be able to tell the difference. What do you reckon? Good morning, everybody. It is the Toby's Breakfast Show, 4 minutes past seven, Thursday, the 4th of June, 2026. Happy birthday, Eddie. I know you're out there somewhere listening. Yeah, you are. Happy birthday. So I get that out of the way. It is the Toby's Breakfast Show live here on Six Towns Radio. And looking out the window, it's a bit grey. A bit miserable. It's not June weather, is it? June weather should be like lovely and sunny and flowers and stuff like that. I had a load of roses come out last week in that nice weather, and whammed, they're now bare. The petals have all been blown off. It's a bit breezy today as well. I'll have a full weather report with you in about 15-20 minutes time. In the meantime, it's a Thursday. It's a request Thursday. Oh, you know, every day's a request on the breakfast show, and every day's a request day. But if you want to get a request in, you can. It's a Thursday. It's what we do.

in the meantime, if you don't send a request in, you're going to have to put it with my choices. And so far, the system has thrown in Alex Warren, Simple Minds, Tipper Irie, Space, Liberty X, Rick Springfield. I wonder which one that's going to be. And that's just in the first hour. So stand by for 3 hours of great music and chat with me and Mrs. T. Yep, she's in the house. Getting a whistle ready. You've been practicing, I've no idea what it is. She even told me what it is, and I've no idea what it is. Also, after nine, we may well have a special guest coming into the studio, yeah. Dr. Z is back. Or maybe she's back. It all depends on kids, doesn't it? I mean, you know what kids are like. You've got to get them ready for school, you've got to get them ready for college, you've got to change their nappies, you've got to do all sorts of things. And then they want to sleep when they don't want to sleep. Then they want to wake up and they want to play when they want to sleep. You know, it's one of them, isn't it? So we're just winging it today. We have no idea what's going to happen, when it's going to happen, and what might happen in the meantime. You know, we might be calm. It might be all serene and everything like that. We just might be in a rush hour. Thank you, Jane. Jane Whelan and Rush Hour on the Six Towns Radio Breakfast Show. Me and Mrs. T.

0: My name is Tommy. My wife is Vicky. We're from North Carolina, and we listen to Six Towns Radio from London.
1: Good morning, everybody. It is the Tories Breakfast Show live here on Six Towns Radio. I hope you're well today. 11 minutes past 7, Thursday, the 4th of June. Looking up Stanley Street. Pretty dark, pretty dim, pretty dismal. Grey skies abound. Is it going to be like that for the rest of the day? Well, it's going to be a little bit cooler than yesterday. Full weather report in about 10 minutes' time with me and Mrs. T. Mrs. T is over there. Good morning, Mrs. T. You all right today?
2: Good.
1: Hang on. You've had an hour to get ready. I put your light, mic live and you start coughing.
2: Had a little froggy there. Good morning. Yeah. I'm fine. How are you
1: good.
2: Today?
1: Did you sleep well last night?
2: I did. I slept really well. Thank you very much. Yeah.
1: Okay. It's all right for some.
2: Tossing and turning for the last hour, but that's because I was alarm clock watching. You know when you wake up for like a little... a comfort break in the middle of the night and you think, well, I've only got an hour. Shall I bother? So it was one of those. I think I might have dropped off again.
1: Okay. You've given us a sleep report and you've stopped coughing. Is everything all right now?
2: Yeah, everything is fine and dandy.
1: So have you got your whistle sorted? You were kind of practising your whistle and coughing and spluttering. What's going on?
2: I do have my whistle. There was a choice because I decided on a particular artiste.
1: Okay.
2: And I Googled what songs to see which ones I could think I could do. And there was such a choice. But yes, I'm happy with my choice.
1: Because I've noticed what you do when you choose a whistle is you go onto online and have a look at the words and kind of try and whistle along to the words that you're reading.
2: I put the lyrics up.
1: What's that all about? I mean, is that the... I think that's what the London Philharmonic do, actually. When they're given a tune, they ignore all the lines and notes and things that they're given, you know, like the manuscripts and everything. They just go online, check
2: words
1: on YouTube.
2: Count.
1: Check on YouTube and go, well, what's all this about?
2: You need words, Mr. T, you need words. So, yes, yeah. I like to be visual so I can check I'm getting it right.
1: Yeah. Now, I started the show by saying, I'm not forgiven for this. There's a bit of a story behind it, but I started saying happy birthday to Eddie. I used to be at school with a lad called Eddie Norman, and it's Eddie's birthday today. And the reason I say that is because it's the lead up to mine. You see, on the 2nd of June, there was four people in our class whose birthday were in the same week. And it led to the only time I ever got the cane at school. And I'll explain why. Back in the days, kids, on somebody's birthday, you'd put egg in their hair, or you'd smash an egg on their head, or you'd put flour on them, or you'd give them the bumps and things like that, and you'd like throw them up in the air for some reason.
2: And then catch them.
1: Oh, yeah, it was a form of permissive bullying, I'm sure, but... we had four people in our class whose birthday was on the same day. Katrina Boyles was on the 2nd of June. Eddie's was on the 4th. Stephen Keelan's was on the 7th. And mine's on the 9th. So we had a week of birthdays. And it was kind of tradition that if you got, Katrina, she'd get you. And if you got Eddie, he'd get you and stuff like that. Now, I took an egg in from the fridge so I could egg Katrina on her birthday. And my egg bounced off her head when I threw it at her. And it smashed a little window in the RE room. So our headmaster, Mr. Poles, God rest his soul, brilliant bloke, he said to me, "Who did this?" And I'm being honest, I went, "Oh, it's me, sir, it's a complete accident." He said, "My office now, schmack."
2: How was it an accident?
1: Okay, well, I kind of threw the egg at her, it hit her head and bounced off and hit the window and cracked the window.
2: It's not very chivalrous. How do you say that word?
1: Chivalrous. Well, no, it was tradition to egg people on their birthday, and that's what I kind of did. So anyway... I didn't get Eddie on his, and there was like a truce we had. Because I used to like go to his house in the morning on the way to school. We'd do like 3 or 4 of us would meet up and we'd go to school early and play football. And we had a truce, me and Eddie. I wouldn't egg him on his birthday, he wouldn't egg me on mine. Anyway, all was well on my birthday, all was well. Got to school, I had my day at school. I walked home with Eddie. And I was just outside Eddie's house. Just about to say goodbye as he went down his drive and he said, "Oh, happy birthday, Glim." And then smashed an egg on my head. But because it was out of school, Mr. Poles could do nothing about it. And he didn't like get away with murder, but he got away with an egging. So every day on his birthday, I kind of remember and think, thanks, Ed. Yeah,
2: I
1: appreciate that.
2: I find, you just said that like four people had a birthday in the same week for you, like friends and everything.
1: Yeah.
2: I find the same. Most of mine were around November.
1: Well, I'll tell you why there's a lot of birthdays in the first week of June in 1967, shall I? Apart from the fact that it was the week that Sergeant Pepper was released. It was 9 months after England won the World Cup. There you go, it says it all. There was a lot of celebratory husbands.
2: And I think November is popular because of what happens in February.
1: Well, there you go, Valentine's Day. So November's a...
2: All these old romantics out there.
1: But yeah,
2: eh?
1: when Jeff Hurst scored his... I think it's all over, it is now, hat-trick, and England went on to win the World Cup. Of course, it was the 9 months later, last week of May, first week of June. So that's why there's a lot of birthdays in the first week of June in 67. Well, that's my theory behind it anyway. And I'm sticking by it.
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4: Do you remember this time last week when it was absolutely 35 degrees and we were all boiling up? Well,
5: I'm going to be honest and say no, I don't.
4: You don't remember it?
5: No, I've been so cold.
4: Yeah. It was the kiss of death, I suppose, a quirk of fate, a strange Murphy's Law that we split the duvet last week. Took the big duvet off, put the little one on, and then it got cold again. Today we're going to have a high of about 17, 18 degrees. I mean, much, much cooler than last week. And all last week, everybody would say, oh, it's too hot, Torb, it's too hot. No, it really wasn't. It was lovely. Would you rather have that than this? Yeah, I would. What about you?
5: Absolutely. Well, I've only got a high here of 15 degrees today.
4: Really?
5: Thundery showers.
4: You want to sack your weather report off? Because it's always... Are you sure you haven't got the weather report for Finland or downtown Anchorage or something like that?
5: Thundery showers and a moderate breeze are expected today with sunset at 21:28.
4: See, I've got 21:27. Are you sure you're on the right day?
5: I am on the right day. Are you sure you're on the right
4: day?
5: No,
4: if your sunset is later, then you must be further north than us.
5: Mine says last updated today at 7:04, so they're very precise.
4: Yeah, I've just clicked on mine to refresh it, so it doesn't say what time, but there you go anyway.
5: Okay, so today we'll have a mixture of variable cloud, sunny spells and scattered showers. Yeah. Again, these heavy at times with a risk of thunder.
4: Yeah.
5: These showers will ease by the late evening and it's going to be a windy day. There you go.
4: I've just realised that the Met Office have updated their site and they actually give you a summary of today's weather. It's almost like the Sentinel or Stoke-on-Trent Online, which has changed its name, by the way. Stoke-on-Trent Online now is now the Sentinel again. It's back to the Sentinel.
5: It's gone back, yes.
4: But they've given you a summary of today's weather. Heavy rain changing to cloudy by night time.
5: Is that
4: but
5: it?
4: But you know how they've spelt night time?
5: Go on.
4: I don't know if this is right or wrong, because you know my English is... I'm a bit dyslexic in some respects, but...
5: They've not put double T, have they?
4: Night time. Yeah, they've all done it as one word. Night time with double T in the middle. Night time.
5: Wrong.
4: Night time.
5: That's wrong.
4: You sure?
5: Yeah.
4: Do you reckon the Met Office need a proofreader? Have you thought about applying for this?
5: I think I could do that job. I pick up these things. Spelling mistakes just jump out at me. They really do.
4: A bit like when I'm watching a film. Whoa, hang on a second.
5: Yes,
4: stop, pause it, rewind.
5: You see things like beyond the screen, which I don't. Yeah. I just look at the people.
4: What have you seen now? Well, Daniel Craig had his watch on his left hand and now it's on his right hand.
5: And I'm like... How on earth do you even notice things like that?
4: It's just
5: that
4: there's some sort of, Derren Brown nonsense going on in my mind at some respects. I'm sure that's
5: what
4: this
5: is. So, yes, with you watching the television and picking up on important things like that and me picking up on important spelling mistakes, I think we make the perfect pair.
4: Important spelling mistakes.
5: Important.
4: So how should night time be spelled? Is it night space time or night the little dash time? How should it be spelled?
5: Well, if you AI it, night time does have a double T. I'm going to take out the one T.
4: So if I AI night time, the actual correct spelling is as the Met Office have spelled it.
5: Yes,
4: nighttime.
5: I'm going to apologise here.
4: Wow.
5: So you can have night and time, two words, but if you put it together, it's double T.
4: Nighttime.
5: Well, I've learned something
4: nighttime
5: already.
4: Try and say that. You know, when you stare at words for so long, they just become nonsense.
5: Yeah, they
4: the
5: make
4: word,
5: no sense.
4: The word buy, for instance, B-Y. Buy.
5: Iron.
4: Buy.
5: Iron.
4: I was
5: iron
4: watching
5: makes
4: a,
5: no sense.
4: I was flicking through the channels yesterday. I came across a John Lennon documentary, and he was asking how to... when sailors say, aye, aye, captain...
5: Yep.
4: How do you spell that?
5: Aye, aye.
4: Yeah. And he was writing lyrics down, and he said, he turned to his Yoko or somebody and said, yeah, I'll just spell I. I forgot how you spell I. It's not E-Y-E, is it? And it's not just I as in I. What, how do you spell I as in I Captain?
5: I'd say...
4: I'll not do me John anymore, because it loses a little bit in translation, but...
5: I'd say it'd be E-Y, E-Y, I-I.
4: That's A-A, isn't it?
5: No, that'll be A-Y.
4: Well, I'm going to... Hay, as in things that cows eat, or do they? Do they sleep on it or eat it? What do the cows do?
5: They eat it.
4: So is that hay, E-Y or A-Y?
5: I don't know, but can I just go back to nighttime?
4: Okay, go on.
5: Spelled as a single word, yeah. Nighttime, with two T's, in most American dictionaries, though often found as two words or hyphenated in the UK.
4: Right.
5: So they've spelt it the American way, Mr. T.
4: Right. Mm-hmm. So I as an I captain is A-Y-E.
5: Yeah, I think so.
4: Could that work?
5: Aye, aye, okay. Captain. Let's
4: I'm
5: see.
4: Getting, I'm getting text. I'm getting text and messages coming through saying A Y E.
5: A Y E.
4: That's A Captain, not I. Anyway, yeah. So I. If you imagine again, learning the English language as a foreign student, I could be A-Y-E or E-Y-E or just an I on its own, a capital, you know, an uppercase I.
5: Cool. We're getting very, very deep today.
4: It's frightening, this
5: already.
4: Is. Yeah. Let's have a little bit of Simple Minds. 7:30, Thursday the 4th of June 2026. I've got a quiz coming up all about pork scratchings. I know, as the World Cup approaches, we'll also have some World Cup news. It's a Thursday the 4th of June 2026. It's the Six Towns Radio Breakfast Show with the Torbys.

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2: 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This is

0: quite an eclectic mix this morning on The Breakfast Show. Starting off with Jane Wheedling and Alex Warren, Simple Minds, Little Mix. Some Thin Lizzy thrown in later on as well. There's just some great songs coming in on The Breakfast Show that the system is throwing in at us this morning. Good morning, it's the Toby's Breakfast Show. Good
1: morning.
0: Coming up to 20 to 8 on Thursday the 4th of June 2026. Got a guest coming in a bit later on, well, about an hour and a half's time or so. Dr. Z will be in. If you've got any questions for her, you got any medical things you want to clear up? If she's in kids permitting, she will be in just after 9 o'clock.

0: some of the crowd are on the pitch.
1: The World Cup just, what, 7 days away, something like that now?
2: 7 days. 7 days.
1: Frightening, really. Not being hyped up at all. There was a bit on the news, the and finally bit on the news last night about England training in Miami, 32 degrees in Miami. I mean, they should be used to that because they left last week, didn't they? And it was kind of like here at the, you know, at the time when they left.
2: So. Yeah, same sort of weather.
1: Yeah, and there's some of the players that have been given a couple of extra days off. Those who played in Europe, the Crystal Palace players, the Arsenal players like Declan Rice and that, they've been given a couple of extra days off to recover from their European games because they had a bit of an extended season. But everybody else seems to be training. Goodness knows what's going to happen. I really don't know. Thomas Tuchel knows something that we don't, because looking at that team, you think, no. Anyway, a Three Lions fan, an England fan, has helped to design a football shirt to keep people drier during beer shower celebrations. Now, if there is any, of course. You see those things, don't you? You see them in the on the news and that, where you... When people who can't get into the ground, they kind of turn up at a big kind of hall and it's, you know, shown on a big screen at the end, you know, projected on there, isn't it? And then when England score, everybody goes, yeah, like pints, which they paid about £7 or £8 for, kind of go into the air and come down showering everybody.
2: No, I don't get that.
1: Anyway, Andy Milne, who went viral on social media due to his likeness of ex-England boss Steve McLaren. Was he standing there wearing a brolly, was he? He teamed up with Lidl to make a waterproof shirt. The shirt will cost £19.66 for some reason. 66.
2: Well, that's not bad, is it, compared to other prices?
1: I get it now. I get it, yeah.
2: Oh, yeah.
1: Yeah, the shirt will cost £19.66. Yeah, okay. But only 104 of the tops will be available when they go on sale online on June the 11th. So these shirts are waterproof. Like a football shirt, but they're waterproof. So anyone who throws beer up in the air nearby and it comes down on you, you'll be all right because it's waterproof.
2: But you can't not nip into your local Kids Grove one.
1: No,
2: or but
1: no. It's a bit like, you know, the egg barbecues that they sold and things like that. It's only available online. And as soon as you go online, it's going to be sold out.
2: And then they'll be worth a lot of money,
1: won't
2: they?
1: Maybe they'll be a bit of a collector's item. I can't see, 1966. There's no picture, so I can't even tell you what the design's like, whether it's like an England shirt or whether it's something else. Now, here's a couple of shirts that have been on sale. We all get a bit of World Cup fever around World Cup, but it's nice to see the "and finally," you know, bits in the newspaper. Not the headlines or anything, but the little bits that appear at the bottom of the papers. Peter Shilton's goalkeeper shirt from the Hand of God incident, the quarterfinal of the World Cup, England v Argentina 40 years ago, could fetch £300,000 when it goes on sale.
2: For a shirt,
1: yeah, I know. It's the blue and grey shirt that he wore in the 1986 World Cup finals when Maradona jumped up and did the Hand of God goal.
2: Okay.
1: It's going on auction in Northamptonshire on June the 25th. And he said it was the auctioneer says it was the most controversial goal in history. Now, that, I think the
2: does
1: shirt.
2: Does he own that shirt?
1: Well, he must do. I imagine it doesn't say in the article, but I imagine that the Maradona shirt, the one that Maradona was wearing at the time, that went. I think Steve Hodge swapped shirts with the Maradona at the end of the game, and he kept it and kept it and kept it, and that sold for a million, 2 million, maybe. I can't remember now, but. There's another shirt for sale, though. The shirt that Pelé wore in the 1958 World Cup final is set to be an estimate. Now, the Peter Shilton shirt, £300,000. How much do you think that Pelé's 1958 World Cup final shirt is going to cost?
2: $1 million.
1: £4.5 million.
2: Oh, my word.
1: The Brazilian was 17 when he scored two goals against the host nation Sweden in the 5-2 victory. He remains the youngest player to score in the World Cup final. And he went on to win the World Cup. And two more, in fact. The historic number 10 shirt has not been exhibited to the public in more than two decades. It will be sold at Sotheby's in New York on the 29th of June. 68 years to the day that he wore the shirt, so... sadly, Pelé passed away aged 82 in 2022. Still amongst many people to be considered the best footballer of all time. But I think that's a generational thing now, isn't it? I mean, if you said, is it going to be Pelé or Messi? People would say, oh, you can't compare them.
2: I prefer Ronaldo.
1: Yeah, well, Ronaldo or Messi, it's one of them things, isn't it? You just can't compare them. So it's Ronaldo or Messi, is it Pelé or Messi? For me, people say George Best was up there. For my generation, Gazza, Cantona, people like that. They're geniuses of football.
2: Beckham, don't forget Beckham. Well, I'm not, you know, was it a left footer?
1: Beckham, no, he's right footer. Right. Beckham was absolutely fantastic and should not be ever overlooked as a fantastic player. Whether he's the best of all time, he's probably one of the most successful footballers of all time. I mean, he won everything with Man United, went on to represent his country in the World Cups and Euros and stuff like that. And certainly as a businessman, he's up there, isn't he?
2: But the only man who got sent off twice.
1: For England, yeah, absolutely. See, Wayne Rooney, did you see him at Soccer Aid last weekend? I mean, he's...
2: still got it.
1: Yeah, he's put on a bit of pud bashing, but he's...
2: foot like a traction engine.
1: He's up there with one of the best footballers I've ever seen. And I'm, you know, you don't say that. Like, when I've seen the likes of the Dutch players that played in the 90s, like Dennis Bergkamp and defend,
2: Van,
1: you know,
2: Nistelrooy,
1: absolutely fantastic players. But for longevity, I think the Gazza, people like the, I mean, you know, Gazza's career was cut short by injury, but you know, great player, and it's a generational thing, isn't it? So anyway, any more news comes in about the World Cup, we will let you know. I have got the scratching quiz for you, I promise that. We're going to be talking about pork scratchings and Mrs. T's Wet Wednesday Whistle, all coming up after this.
0: Proud to be the voice of your community since 2010. 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

0: Thin Lizzy, do anything you want to do. If you like rock music, then Toby's Rock Show, that's my rock show. 2 hours of great music, classic rock music on a Tuesday night, repeated on a Sunday after the great Corey Towling. And if you want to get your requests in for that show or any other shows, you've got to do is email the studio, studio@sixtowns.co.uk. Put your message for the attention of whichever radio presenter you want to get the attention of, and we'll put in the shows for you. Easy as that.
1: Just had a really strange message sent to me by my friend Lisa.
0: Go on then.
1: It says, "Hi Nick, do you remember us doing a talk in music and playing this?" And I'm
0: playing
1: like,
0: what? Well, do anything you want to do?
1: I said, "This song, Lisa, Thin Lizzy," because I'm thinking, I know I've got a very bad memory, but I really don't remember that. And she says, "The video is on its way. Our internet is shocking." And she sent me a picture or a video of Haircut 100. Oh, we did a talk about them and not Thin Lizzy. But now she knows we're here. She's tuning in.
0: Yeah. Famous story from our school. I can't remember. It was like sociology or something like that. We were asked to bring in our favourite song, play it on the record player, and because you had record players back then, and then talk about it and why we liked it so. And
1: Jane and Wham.
0: Jane Rust, bless her, Rusty. Jane Ruston took in a Wham song, like George Michael, you know, and Andrew Ridgeley. She took the Wham, we played it, and I can't remember what it was we listened to. It might have been, you know, Wham Rap or, you know, Young Guns or something like that. And the teacher said, "So, Jane, tell us about the song. Why do you like it?" Well, George Michael's dead fit.
1: That was the
0: logic behind the psychology of the record.
1: That's
0: George,
1: Jane for you, though.
0: Because George Michael's dead fit.
1: And
0: that was it. So everybody's going, "Oh, yes, the intrinsic guitar solo in the middle is absolutely fantastic. And if you listen to the production on the album, it's amazing and it's fantastic." And I can't remember what song I took in. It might have been the Sweet Blockbuster or She Loves You, actually. And like I said, it's the most perfect pop song ever. You know, even back then, I did have a love for Beatles. Those 2.5 minute, 2 minute songs. Like She Loves You and I Want to Hold Your Hand, things like that, you know, and even Billy J. Kramer and the Jerry and the Pacemakers, Buddy Holly, things like that. I just love those little rock and roll songs.
1: I'm not sure why me and Lisa tuned into Haircut 100 and decided to talk about that, but we did, Thin Lizzy, last song.
0: You see, Thin Lizzy, about that time, when it's the kind of Chinatown era, you know, Killer on the Loose and things like that, and they were Gary Moore on the guitar, and they really were, you know, they were breaking into the pop world. They weren't, you know, the Live and Dangerous Lizzy. They were more a polished pop band around that time, and Thin Lizzy were all over the charts then, as well as the likes of Haircut 100 and stuff like that. So I can't imagine you ever, I mean, can I imagine you writing it on your shirt and on your pencil case, but certainly not buying any Thin Lizzy records. Was it yours or Lisa's?
1: Well, it wasn't. It was Haircut 100.
0: Oh, so it wasn't Thin Lizzy?
1: No.
0: So has Lisa gone crazy?
1: She confused me with her message, but she's tuning in now. And can you say good morning to her?
0: Lisa, I know you've been in the medical profession for the majority of your life, and you're married to a very specialist surgeon within that field. But if two men with white coats knock on the door, go with them. They are there to help you.
1: We love you. I promise you.
0: Time for Nicky's Wet Wednesday Whistle on a Thursday. It's another line of ways to win on Six Times Radio. It's a competition. All you got to do is guess what she's whistling. I have no idea what she's whistling today. She hasn't told me. So all you got to do is guess what she's whistling. You will get your name in the draw with everybody else who's sent in the correct answer for on Monday, the 1 second challenge for Tuesday, the Toby's Television Teaser on a Tuesday, yesterday's Recorder Marauder, and today's Wet Wednesday Whistle on a Thursday. All you got to do... just guess what the hell she's whistling. You know what I've got on my mind?
1: What?
0: Have I got any suntan cream?
1: Yes, you asked me that last night.
0: I know, but I can't find it.
1: I know where it is. I need suntan
0: cream. Okay.
1: Why are you thinking it's sunny out there?
0: Well, you know, I'm looking outside and I'm trying to look at the weather forecast. I'm trying to be very optimistic about the weather because I'm hoping it's going to get better.
1: It's going to change.
0: You said just 2 days ago, and I'm holding you to this, that next week and the week we're going to see an improvement in the weather.
1: I didn't say next week. You did.
0: You said after this little cold spell, it's going to get really warm. We're going to have a lovely June thanks to Super El Nino or something like that.
1: Okay, looking at the long-term forecast, it seems to hit the 20s. 20s again on Saturday the 13th.
0: Oh, right, okay.
1: So like in another week.
0: So we got a week of this kind of on off, you know, rainy. Am I going to have a chance to do the lawn or what? Is it going to be a bit?
1: You might have half an hour here and there. I'm ready to whistle.
0: I cut the hedge the other day in the half hour we didn't have rain. That was lucky, really. So Nick's going to whistle. All you got to do is guess what it is. After three, do you want me to count you in or are you not going to?
1: Yeah.
0: In three, two, one.

0: across Stoke-on-Trent and Newcastle-under-Lyme, on DAB, online and on mobile. This is Six Towns Radio News.
1: Nigel Farage says division in Britain will get worse without a change in police culture, defending his comments that we should feel pure cold rage over the death of Henry Novak. The Prime Minister had this to say in the Commons yesterday.
2: Exploiting this tragedy to create grievance and division would be wrong in any circumstances, but to do it when the family are expressly saying, please don't, is unforgivable. It shows exactly who he is.
1: A new treatment for ovarian cancer is being rolled out for the first time in 20 years. The drug will be for patients with specific types of ovarian cancer whose disease doesn't respond to chemotherapy. Pregnant women suffered huge delays of up to 190 hours when being induced at Glasgow's Queen Elizabeth University Hospital due to a lack of staff. The hospital say they are working on addressing these issues and investing millions into staffing. And Sir David Beckham will be immortalised on the Hollywood Walk of Fame. Victoria and even Tom Cruise will be giving a speech at the ceremony. From Radio News Hub, I'm Frankie Hersine.
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4: As new figures reveal, more than a fifth of people are put off trying a new sport because they wear glasses, a new initiative from Specsavers aims to address the issue. 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
1: Well, some of the crowd are on the pitch.
2: More World Cup news.
1: Well, some of the crowd are on the pitch.
2: As we gear up to the World Cup, pork scratchings have come on top of pub snacks enjoyed whilst having a pint and watching the football. So when us Brits go down to the pub and we want to watch the footy with our mates, which is the preferred way to watch football, apparently, in a recent poll, we do like to snack upon pork scratchings. Now, love them or hate them. And Mrs. T has a love-hate relationship with pork scratchings, don't you, Doug?
3: I do. Take him
2: on. You always feel, do you have a FOMO with pork scratchings? Do you have a fear of missing out? Is that what it is? Do you want one, but you don't want to think about what they are? Is that how it works?
3: Pretty much, yeah. Okay. And if there's any hair involved, no thank you. And I like a soft bit in the middle.
2: Okay.
3: But once I've had two, that is enough for me. But apparently, Mr. T, science has proved that snacking on pork scratchings officially makes your beer taste better.
2: Okay, is that because of the salt content?
3: I think it is. 76% of beer drinkers are saying that pork scratchings improve their overall enjoyment while having them with beer.
2: See, salt seems to be creeping into everything now, doesn't it? You get salted caramel, salted chocolates, salted ice creams.
3: Yeah.
2: Salted everything these days. So, it's our addiction to salt. And here we are, you know, we live on the cusp of the witches, as it were, Middle Witch, North Witch, and the salt plains that, you know, were an ancient ocean that have now turned into salt plains of Cheshire. So it's kind of in our blood almost around here to love salt, isn't it? But I think it's a human thing. I don't think it's just us. It's, you know, we are addicted to salt, aren't we?
3: So 85% of people say that texture matters when choosing a snack with an alcoholic drink. 81% says the crunch is important, which I agree with, and 75% say the saltiness is important. You are correct
2: there. Yeah, there you go. But you know, it's sometimes when you get hair on it, it's as if they haven't shaved the crackling enough, isn't it?
3: I mean, did you just say that out loud?
2: Yeah, because that's what it is. I mean, when they're preparing the scratchings for cooking, they're supposed to shave the crackling, aren't they? And make sure they're all,
3: I think it's a clear, love it or hate it thing.
2: Yeah,
3: a bit Marmite-y, isn't it?
2: Anyway, pork scratchings came up on top, but do you know the top 10 British pub snacks that you're favoured whilst we're watching the football? Let's test you. I've got the top 10 up here. Now, don't think of them as
3: brands.
2: Just snacks that, don't think of them as just snacks that you can, you know, say to the bar person, you know, I'll have a pint of beer, please. Oh, and a packet of, no. Imagine you've got a small bar menu upon you. Imagine that's the case. So pork scratchings are on top. It's the ultimate British pub icon. Deep fried salt pork rinds. Emotive crunch that divides drinkers but commands loyal fans. And that's come up on top. So top 10.
3: Right, let's go for crisps. That must be number 2.
2: Crisps is in at number 4. It's the cornerstone of British snacking, obviously. Pub classics range from cheese and onion, salt and vinegar. And there's the new kids on the block, as it were, with, you know, longhorn beef and mustard flavour and things like that. But yeah, that's strangely at number 4 in the pub snack poll. So number 4 on that one, yeah.
3: Chips. Is that like a snack? You know, having
2: chips. Chips isn't in there.
3: It's not there.
2: A plate of chips. No, it's not in there. On our local, sometimes, you know, and it has happened in the past when football's been on, they will come out with some sort of Chinese spiced salty chips, and they're very nice to go down with a beer. But no, chips isn't in the. Isn't in the poll.
3: Okay, how about pizza? That must be in at number 2.
2: No.
3: Am I sort of on the right lines
2: here? Absolutely. You're thinking more pub menu rather than bar snack.
3: Right, bar snacks.
2: Okay, so go on.
3: Oh, goodness gracious.
2: You're missing the most obvious one, really.
3: Pringles, or are they under crisps?
2: Maybe they're under crisps. You're not having Pringles.
3: Okay.
2: I don't think you've thought this through, have you?
3: I don't really understand what you're asking me.
2: You walk into a pub.
3: Yeah.
2: There are bar snacks available.
3: Okay. Oh, nuts. Let's go nuts.
2: Salted Peanuts, it's a number nuts. Two. Come on. A true classic. It's simple, heavy, it's salted. As we've just mentioned, people are addicted to salt. And it's great to be here to have with a pint behind a little bowl of nuts, of course, yeah. Okay. A bowl of nuts, number two.
3: Mini cheddars.
2: No.
3: I'm thinking of packety things now.
2: No, no. I said don't think of packaging things. Think of things you'll find on a bar in a pub.
3: Dog treats.
2: Yes, yes. People like to eat dog treats.
3: You're going to have to tell me here, Mr. T, because I'm missing the gist of this.
2: Okay. In at number 10, bar snacks. Chicken wings. Popular messier addiction. You know, got to eat them with a napkin in one hand, haven't you? Pickled eggs.
3: Pickled eggs, yeah. Okay, fair enough.
2: Pork pies.
3: You don't
2: pies.
3: See them very often at the moment.
2: Pork pies. How many times you've walked into a traditional pub around here and you've seen pork pies at the side there? Homemade pork pies.
3: Once.
2: £2 there. Well, you've seen them. Bacon fries, number 7.
3: Okay.
2: Scampi fries at number 6.
3: I was going to say, hand in hand, yeah, scampi fries. Yeah.
2: Number 5, sausage rolls.
3: Okay.
2: Crisps at number 4, scotch eggs at number 3. Salty peanuts at number 1 is pork scratchings. You really have got to pull your pub snacks socks up. Now, this next song is by Biz, or B-I-S. I don't know what it is. I heard it played on Lee's show on Monday night. I said, Lee, what is this song? And he said, it's Candy Pop. I said, can you send it me? So I'll play it on The Breakfast Show. So he did.
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0: Told you it was eclectic, didn't I? Candy Pop, followed by Beautiful Day. Michael Bublé, Beautiful Day. I think he's gone a bit quiet at the moment. Maybe he's having a couple of years off. I don't know. Michael Bublé.
1: He is a busy bee.
0: Beautiful Day. It is 24 minutes past. Coming up to 25 minutes past 8, Thursday the 4th of June. You might be looking out your window and seeing the sun popping through. I've just refreshed my weather forecast than we did about an hour ago. The worst the weather is now today, we've got a 95% chance of it raining all the way up until about midnight tonight, and when it the kind of the threat of rain dies off a little bit. But there's going to be sunshine and showers, more sunshine this afternoon in between the rain. You might just get away with not having a bit of rain. It's one of them, but it's going to be a slightly breezy day with winds gusting up to 20-25 miles an hour throughout the day, so keep an eye on that.
1: Mr. T, a question.
0: Go on.
1: Hayley has said, what pub are you in with all those bar snacks? What sort of pub do you go to?
0: Do you know what? I went to a leaving do up in Leek a few years ago, and on the bar, it was like a little bell jar thing, and it said homemade pork pies, you know, £1.50 each, and there was homemade sausage rolls there as well. So kind of, if the more, how can you say? Traditional pubs, I imagine, where you're going to get, yeah, I mean, you get scampi fries and bacon fries and crisps and peanuts in most pubs, can't you? But there are some that do homemade stuff. I went to one in Burslem. They did one the exact the same thing. And even our local pub has got cakes at the end of the bar, isn't it?
1: They do.
0: Not a traditional bar snack, but they're there. If you look for them, Hayley, they're going to be there. Scotch eggs as well. And yeah, if you're sitting at a bar, you need a small plate, don't you? You've only got a small amount of space. You need a small plate or a snack, don't you? So that's where I think all those snacks are coming. And she lives further up north than we do, so you think the further north you go, the more traditional the pub, the more snacky.
1: Stotty bread.
0: I think that's what
1: peas
0: is that
1: pudding?
0: What is that, by the way?
1: Stotty bread.
0: Yeah,
1: some sort of bread.
0: Is it
1: made of stots?
0: Is it, because lava bread's not bread, is it? It's seaweed. So you sure you're on the right?
1: No, I have
0: there?
1: Had stotty bread in
0: and,
1: the past.
0: And is it bread? It's like a potato cake.
1: And
0: is
1: you
0: it?
1: Have peas pudding on the top of it. That's very northeastern.
0: Well, peas pudding is just processed mushy peas, isn't it? That's what it is.
1: And it's yellow.
0: You have a slice. I do like peas pudding. I do. I had a peas pudding fritter at a pub. At a fish and chip shop once when I went up towards Scarborough once. Peas pudding fritter.
1: Mm.
0: Wonder if you can still get them. You know, there used to be a place in Congleton that did a mushy pea fritter, didn't they?
1: Oh, they were absolutely lovely.
0: And mushy peas in batter. Not individual mushy peas. I mean, that would just be a cluster, like a popcorn, a pea popcorn, wouldn't
1: it's
0: it?
1: Like but, a squish of them, wasn't it?
0: It's not that, though. We've had a request in for you to do your whistle again. I don't know if that's a good thing or a bad thing, but have you had any correct guesses on your wet Wednesday
1: whistle?
0: I've had
1: no guesses at all.
0: There you go, then. So get your guesses in, and you can get yourself in the draw for some Six Towns Radio goodies. Any small ones, but nevertheless, something to reward you for your efforts in getting hold of us here at Six Towns Radio. Mrs. T is going to whistle a song. All you've got to do is guess what it is. studio@sixtowns.co.uk is the email. 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It's free. Message comes straight to you towards. And that's with any message you want to get hold of any of the presenters here at Six Towns Radio. Just click on that one. So, Mrs. T, give us your whistle after 3, 2, 1. Uh-oh. No, stop. No, you've got to start on one. So when I'm going
1: two,
0: that's when you inhale and go...

0: Is that the chorus? Is that the verse? What are we looking at there?
1: I think that's the verse. Yeah, that's the verse, okay. But it's very well known.
0: So if you've any idea what that is, then get in touch with us here at the studio and you'll get your name in the draw for some Six Times Radio goodies. This is Tipperary. Hello, darling.

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0: Olivia Rodrigo and Obsessed. And before that, Michael Bublé. And it's a beautiful... Oh, wasn't I? See, we played that before. It was Tipper Irie. Hello, darling. Hello, good looking. From about the 80s, mid-80s, in fact. Lee's gone to the studio. Good morning, Lee. That Biz song that we played earlier on, Candy Pop. 30 years old, that song, yeah. 1996 is 30 years ago.
1: It is.
0: That's frightening.
1: I've been contacted, Mr. T, by a couple of people guessing for the Wet Wednesday whistle on Thursday.
0: Yeah.
1: Hayley, completely wrong. She said, was it the Neighbours theme tune?
0: Do you know what? I thought it was a theme tune to Coronation Street at first, Hayley. So we're on the same wavelength on that one, yeah.
1: I have had a correct answer.
0: I think I know what it might be. Is it one of my favourite bands?
1: Yes, it is.
0: And is it one of my favourite albums?
1: Yes, I believe so.
0: Yeah, I think.
1: And Emma has got it right.
0: Now I can say this with aplomb. One of my fellow radio presenters, Vernon Kay, has been in the news because he's been in a bit of hot water with motorists, hasn't he?
1: Well, he's been moaning about them. Yesterday, what he was is it wearing about dress, by the way.
0: What is it about Radio 2 DJs and radio presenters? Jeremy Vine is always moaning about the traffic, isn't he? Well, he's a cyclist around London, isn't he? And, he moans about the traffic, and now Vernon Kay's up to it. Yeah, they've got a Green Dress Wednesday going on, haven't they, in there?
1: Yeah, started as a joke, they all ended up, including Vernon Kay, wearing a green dress.
0: Things that I've done haven't taken off, have they? Topless Thursday, thong Tuesday, they just don't take off, but Green Dress Wednesday.
1: I hope you mean thongs as in Australian thongs on the feet.
0: Obviously, I mean wearing your flip-flops, even in the dead of winter, flip-flop Tuesday doesn't sound right. Thong Tuesday, it's easier.
1: Vernon's been moaning about drivers. Okay, so he was talking of Jeremy Vine. He was asking Jeremy Vine what was coming up on his show, and then he suddenly turned to his producer, this is Vernon Kay, and he said, can you cut Jeremy Vine off? He says, I need 30 seconds, please. Allow me 30 seconds, we'll cut Jeremy short. So they did that. And then he launched into a rant about a driver who he claimed was travelling at 40 miles an hour on the motorway. He says, it caused absolute chaos when you get all the trucks backed up with the coaches and all the vehicles overtaking the car that's doing 40 miles an hour, ranting and raving. He says, I was fuming, honestly, I was fuming. I was like, deep breath, deep breath. And at that point, he broke into an impression of himself sounding furious on his horn. He says, I did it. I hold my hands up. I did it. I was that person. It's so dangerous. You could just see what was happening behind this car. And bringing his rant to a close, he says, anyway, I'm going to move on before I get myself into trouble. So what do you think about that? Do you agree with him?
0: I think he's got a point. Somebody doing 40 mile an hour on the motorway, unless they've got a severe, mechanical defect, in which case pull over at the earliest opportunity and call for assistance. But there are people that join the motorway and join the A50. You drive up to Hanley and they'll come off at Regiminch Way, or they'll join at Regiminch or Talk, or they'll go down the slip road and slow down, or even stop and indicate, and they'll go to the bottom of the slip road like it's a giveaway line. Now, I know it's a giveaway line, but it's also a merging. It's a chance to merge with the traffic. And those people as well that approach the junction, and we'll see people coming down or coming up the slip road to join, and don't move over, or don't increase or decrease the speed to allow the people to merge. Re-education in road. Yeah, I'm with Vernon on this one.
1: Mm-hmm. You can just imagine him, though, can't you? Going, I did that. I beeped my horn.
0: When we got married, your father got into a lot of trouble for going down a motorway slip road and stopping at the bottom to see if he's... I mean, it was midnight, so there was nothing on the road.
1: No.
0: And he went down the slip road.
1: He was being safety conscious.
0: And he stopped at the bottom. I mean, it turns out that he was drinking paired at the time. We don't condone that. But, that will get you into a lot of trouble. But to see it in the daytime, and these people that like sit in front of their steering wheel, they're that far forward that they can't see, they can't use the mirrors to see what's going on behind them. And as driving instructors will tell you, what's going on behind you is almost as important as what's
1: Hayley's
0: going on in front.
1: Hayley's getting involved. She says those that sit in the middle or the outside lane drive her mad, because she does an awful lot of driving for her business.
0: Yeah, and did you see at the start of the week, the tragic case of those two lads who... who were, you know, driving 130 mile an hour in a 30 in Manchester, stupid. You know, and they hit somebody and killed. If you drive like that on your driving test, you're not going to pass. But why do people think that they have this cloak of invisibility on them as soon as they get behind the wheel of a car? It's just wrong. Because they're going to end up with a crush. Crush, see what I did? Jennifer Page, crush, not crash, crush. We'll get there in the end. 8:41, Thursday the 4th of January. It's January, listen at me. It's June, let's reiterate that. It is June. It's the Torby's Breakfast Show.

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0: Space. The Final Frontier. Female of the Species there from Space. And before that, Jennifer Page and Crush, a song from 30-odd years ago. It is the Toby's Breakfast Show. It's coming up to 10 to 9. We've got a few correct guesses on Nikki's Wet Wednesday Whistle on a Thursday. Keep your guesses coming in. She said she was whistling the main verse of the song. So I'll give a bit of a clue. Going to give us another whistle, give us another go. We'll give you the answer to this in about half an hour's time, about 20 past, just before we do the birthdays. And we've got Dr. Z coming in after 9, so if you've got any medical questions or anything doctor-like you want to ask, then all you've got to do is get your message to us via the app or via the website or on email, studio@sixtowns.co.uk. We'll do it anonymously if that is your wish. But we will be graced in about 10 minutes' time on that one. You're going to give us another little go, you whistle.
1: Yep, I'm all ready.
0: So this is the verse, is it?
1: It is.
0: This is the verse. Have you any idea what this is? Get in touch with us now in 3, 2, 1.

0: all I'm hearing is anyone can fall in love. And Anita Dobson, the theme from EastEnders, is it not?
1: It's not, and it's not Coronation Street, and it's not Neighbours either.
0: Okay. If you're heading out to buy a newspaper this morning, this is what faces you on the front of the newspapers. Daily Telegraph have gone with Prince William, he is Prince William, he's not King yet. We need to protect our pubs. He's in a pub serving a perfect pint there, and he's saying we need to protect our pubs and save the British brewery and pub industry. That's in the Daily, Telegraph, oh yeah. The Express, police chief apology for Henry Novak tragedy. A senior cop says sorry to family and admits arrest footage is difficult to watch. I mean, it's absolutely disgusting is what it is, whichever way you look at it. That's in the Express. The Times, they've gone with Prince William as well. He's hugging a little girl and saying protect our pubs. Daily Star, three lions will roar. 66 cup winner. I think he might be one of the only ones that's still surviving. Sir Jeff Hurst there. He rallies around the England heroes and said the three lions will roar. And he backs Harry Kane and company for glory this year, which is nice. I mean, if anybody knows, he should, shouldn't he? But I think he says that every year, actually, when there's a World Cup coming up. So we don't know about that one. Daily Mirror, this shows exactly who he is. There's a little dig at Nigel Farage there as he's booed in the Commons for exploiting the current news and what's happening there. The Guardian rhetoric on Novak murder risks pushing policing back to the 60s. That's in The Guardian. Daily Mail, they've gone with the same thing, and also more revelations about Peter Mandelson and what the government did or didn't know about his promotion or his appointment as the US diplomat there. What's happening in the local one? Now, the big news, I suppose, on this one is that the Stoke-on-Trent Live has changed its name back to The Sentinel to make it more recognisable. But they haven't changed their reporting style and what they're reporting on. Live updates as police and paramedics shut a Stoke-on-Trent road. You think, oh, God, we're going to have a look at that one. I'll read you exactly what it says. Multiple police cars and paramedics have responded to an incident in Hartsell Road, Stoke. The Sentinel became aware of the incident just after 11 p.m. last night. We've contacted Staffordshire Police and West Midlands Ambulance Service for statements. That's it. So we don't know what's gone on. There's a story here, though, that the Red Arrows, now they're always nice to see, aren't they? Red Arrows are flying over North Staffordshire today. They're heading to a display over in North Wales, and they're heading there from RAF Waddington in Lincolnshire, and they will be passing over North Staffordshire and South Cheshire this afternoon at about 3:30.
1: Yep. So they've
0: got to be in Wales at 4:00. So they'll be doing their display in Wales at 4:00. So they'll be going over. But it's about 20. If you get outside and you go on about 3:20, sort of Malcopy, Biddulph, you know, Kids Grovey, where you should be able to see them. I'm going to say, it seems obvious, but I was going to say, just look up and you'll probably see them and then hear them at the same time.
1: Have their red and blue at the back of their tails, or do they sort of save that till they get where they're going?
0: No, I think they'll save that for when they get where they're going.
1: Right.
0: I'm looking at the map and I'm trying to zoom in as much as I can, but they're kind of to the north of Stoke-on-Trent. So, Kidsgrovey, Golden Hill, Sandyford, Malcopy, you know, Rookery, Newchapel, around there.
1: I think it'll be about 3:35 p.m.
0: Why say that, then? Because they're leaving their Lincolnshire base at 3:29.
1: Yeah.
0: And they've got to be in Wales at 4:00. So
1: it'll probably take them 6 minutes. Yeah.
0: 6 minutes, Dougie Fresh, you're on. Yeah, so they'll probably be... Get out and you go. I mean, if it's not raining, it might be cloudy. And, you know, if they're flying above... The average cloud base in this country is about 2,000 feet. So if they're above 2,000 feet, which they will be, you might not see them. You might hear them before you see them. But, keep an eye out for the Red Arrows, and because you might well see them.

0: join me, Nikki T, for an hour of great music. Whether you love the 80s, 90s, boy bands or rock, I'll play you an hour of great tunes to sing along to. So join me, Nikki T, on the Happy Hour, only on Six Towns Radio.
1: Nigel Farage has defended his response to the murder of Henry Novak after the Prime Minister branded his comments that we should feel cold rage unforgivable. Speaking on his social media last night, the Reform UK leader says policing culture must change.
2: And it doesn't matter what the Home Secretary, Shabama Mahmood, says when she insists that the police treat everybody equally, from the very top of the police all the way down to the way officers are given race training, they are being told to treat people in this country differently.
1: Reviews found that some Jewish patients and staff in the NHS are suffering in silence, feeling the need to hide their religious identity. The government say they intend to make reforms like anti-racism training. MI5 are warning that Chinese spies are targeting government and military staff and job websites like LinkedIn to get access to information. The Five Eyes powers say they pressure candidates into giving away things the

0: Morning, everybody. 2 minutes past nine, Thursday, the 4th of June, 2026. It's the Toby's Breakfast Show live here on Six Towns Radio. And time for Rob's Record of the Week. Morning to you, Rob. Morning, Rob's friends and family and everybody else associated with Rob all over Blyth Bridge and Newcastle under Lyme and Stoke-on-Trent and everywhere else. It's time for Rob's Record of the Week. Rob sent us in a classic from Shakira this week, Whenever, Whenever. I'm going to throw one back at you today, Rob. You a fan of Shakira, Nick?
1: Yes, I am.
0: Shakira or Anastasia?
1: I like Shakira. I hope you're playing Zoo.
0: Zoo.
1: Yeah.
0: I didn't realise she got a song called Zoo.
1: Oh, it's on Poppy's playlist.
0: Is
1: she
0: it?
1: Loves it.
0: Well,
1: yes.
0: I was going to play Hips Don't Lie. Do you want me to play Zoo?
1: I'd love you to play Zoo, please. Thank you.
0: Okay,
1: just Rob.
0: I'll play Zoo just for Rob then. Well, we're throwing one back at you, Rob. You introduce your song, and just for you, and now Mrs. T and Poppy.
1: Zoo.
0: It's Shakira.
2: Adler and Nicky, it's your pal Rob from Blythe Bridge. I hope that you are both well. It was my song of the week. It's Shakira. Whenever, whenever. Enjoy me. Have a lovely weekend. Come on.

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Echo 100 and Fantastic Day. Playing that for Lisa and or Paul. I don't know if Paul's listening, but I know Lisa is. Good morning, Lisa. It was this song and not Thin Lizzy that she used to talk about with Mrs. T back in the school days.

0: as promised. 9:10, Thursday the 4th of June 2026. Dr. Zainab is here. Good morning, Zainab. You all right?
1: Good morning. Yes, I'm good, thank you. How are you guys
0: doing? I'm all right, thank you. I had occasion to visit your doctors the other day, or our surgery, as it were. Yeah. Your surgery, my surgery. Yeah. Your name came up, and we had a good natter, and everybody said how cute your little boy was, and you brought him in with you again today.
1: Yeah,
0: the youngest presenter ever again at Six Towns Radio.
1: Yeah, Nikki's holding him for me.
0: She is holding him.
1: He loves Nikki.
0: She's trying to get grandparental. Is there such a word as grandparental?
2: I'm practicing for when we have a grandson.
0: Oh, okay. Yeah. Do we have a microphone in front of you? You know, you can get a bit closer to that if you
2: want.
0: I've
2: got the baby here.
0: All right. Okay. Put him on the microphone then. There you go. So, Doc, how have you been? So it's been a couple of weeks since we've seen you last. Yes. Have you been thrown out of any more cinemas or anything like that? No?
1: Well, I actually went last night by myself.
0: Did you? Oh, right, okay.
1: Oh, my gosh. To watch the film Obsession.
0: What's that all about then?
1: So it's about a guy who likes a girl, is friends with him, and basically she doesn't like him back the way that he wants her to. So then he makes a wish on a one-wish willow, some sort of magical thing. It does come true, but the way that not in the way that he wants.
0: Ah, okay.
1: So yeah, the movie is surrounding that.
0: It sounds almost like a thriller, but then a comedy at the same time.
1: Yeah, I mean, apparently it's meant to be one of the best horror movies the year, and it only cost $1 million to make.
0: Right.
1: And it's breaking, you know, records and things. But okay. I'm not sure.
0: No.
1: I grew up in a Bollywood era where we had like these thrillers are normal, you know. Yeah. So it didn't actually shock me in any way. So yeah, I wasn't sure about it actually.
0: I find that if films get hyped up, they're usually not that good.
1: Yeah.
0: I remember when the Blair Witch Project came out a few years ago, I thought, I've got to get this, and I went to see it and walked out going, eh. And we went to see the Sixth Sense. Remember the Sixth Sense?
1: Yeah.
0: And close your ears if you haven't seen it. But within about 2 minutes of watching the film, I turned to Nick and I said, nobody's talking to him. I reckon he's dead. And it kind of spoiled the film. And at the end of the film, everybody's going, oh, he was dead all along. I went,
2: I'd love to have known when I would have sussed that out.
1: Me too.
2: It really spoiled it for me. Thanks, Mr. T.
0: Yeah, well,
1: my husband is exactly the same. Like we were watching this documentary about stalkers or something. It was a documentary on that because I'm the one that watches all these weird ones and I'd rope him into it. And within 5 minutes, he actually said, it's that woman, she's doing it. And I said, no, how do you know that?
0: Yeah.
1: And at the end it was, I just don't know how you do it.
0: Yeah. There's the one on Netflix we watched last year, what was it called? Baby Reindeer or something like that. That was about a stalker. But you know, you're watching crime programmes. I mean, we kind of watch them all the time, you know, and like the police camera action and things like that. But last night, watching a programme about surgeons.
1: Oh, wow.
0: And there was two operations concentrating on the programme. It's set in Edinburgh Hospital. And there was a surgeon. One was a kidney removal. A woman had she'd lost a kidney, sadly, and some fibrosis had caused damage to her kidney. And the next one was a man who was having his voice box removed.
1: Oh.
0: And the camera crew were right in there with the surgeons.
1: Yeah.
0: One of them was a 12-hour operation. You've got to keep your concentration, and B, you've got to know what you're looking at. And there was a no-holes-barred, you know, zoom into the body and having a look at what things are. I'm not going to get too technical in case you're eating your bacon butties this morning, but how do you know? You know, far be it for me to say whether you are or not, but you don't seem to be a surgeon. You're a GP.
1: No. Yeah.
0: Now, how do surgeons, when they open you up and go, that's an artery, that's a vein, that's a nerve, that's this, that, and the other. Well, look at that, that's what we're looking for. And you go, no, how do you know that? And, I mean,
1: Nicky
0: says it's all right being a mechanic, because parts are labelled and you know what parts, you know, they come in a catalogue. Yeah. Humans, everybody's different.
1: And this is where, I mean, obviously when I qualify for medical school, we qualify as a Bachelor of Medicine, Bachelor of Surgery. So we did do some surgical things at medical school as well as medicine. And dissection helped at medical school. So you learn about the anatomy from a textbook, but then seeing it on a human body for real. With regards to surgeons, it's to do with practice, it's to do with being supervised and doing it with the experts.
0: Okay.
1: And they do have certain similar different textures, looks about them, arteries and veins. So you can tell the differences. But you're right, everyone's anatomy is a bit different.
0: Yeah.
1: So you really have to be careful.
0: Well, I was... I'm in awe, and you know, with the in the absence of a subject to talk about and the time and everything we've got, yeah. I'm going to question you on being a doctor this morning. I'm going to ask you. I'm going to fire some questions at you.
1: Okay.
0: When you start as a doctor, you say, right, that's my vocation. I'm going to be a doctor. I've got my sciences. I've got my maths. Yeah. I'm going to go to medical school and do that.
1: Yeah.
0: Is that your gateway to becoming a surgeon and to becoming a consultant? Yes. So you have to do that first off.
1: 100%. So everyone who's a surgeon, doctor, GP, has been through medical school.
0: Right, okay. Yeah. So a consultant walks in and they you can tell consultant because they've got a dicky bow on and a tweed jacket.
1: Yeah, and the endocrinologist.
0: And they walk with an air of, look at me, I'm a consultant, because they know they're good at what they do, don't they?
2: You know how consultants are misters? If you're a female, what are you then?
1: You're a miss. That's to do with surgeons, though.
2: Yeah.
1: If you're a physician, as in medicine, you still stay doctor.
0: Okay.
1: But if you become a surgeon, you become a mister.
0: So you lose your doctor?
1: You lose your doctor, yeah.
0: You lose your doctor. But they can still say, let me through, I'm a doctor, in an emergency. They still got that first aid practice, that, you know, the A&E practice that everybody has to learn in the first instance.
1: Yes, so
0: wow.
1: ABC,
0: okay.
1: Yeah.
0: Frightening and fascinating.
1: Yeah.
0: And the thing that fascinates me is they were operating on this gentleman and they'd had to cut part of his larynx away.
1: Yeah.
0: And his windpipe, his food pipe. What's your food pipe called?
1: Esophagus.
0: They had to cut some of that away.
1: Yeah.
0: And they fashioned a new one out of a part of his thigh.
1: Yeah.
0: And then they kept a blood supply going to it, and then they reattached it.
2: I know.
0: How does this happen?
1: It's incredible.
0: Yes,
1: I mean, I just find, you know what, this is why I love medicine, is that it allows us to be able to develop in certain ways and different ways and be able to come up with new techniques.
0: Yeah.
1: And you're using the same body. You're using, so obviously the risk of your rejection of that graft will be less, you know.
0: Okay.
1: So that's fantastic to hear.
0: And your husband does that, doesn't he?
1: My husband's a heart and lung surgeon.
0: Wow.
1: So he does, like, you know, bypasses and heart surgeries, valve surgeries, and also does lung. So lung resections, if someone's got lung cancer, for example. So he is amazing.
0: So if he goes into a surgery, for instance, he could be in there for 12, 14, does 100%, he come home absolutely shattered at night?
1: Yeah, he does.
0: But maybe some toast, I'm going to bed, I've had enough.
2: That kind of answers my question, because I was going to say, how many would he do in a day? So we're talking one.
1: No, so sometimes it depends on the surgery. So if it's a bypass, sometimes it depends on how many grafts they're doing, bypass grafts they're doing. So if it's like one or two, it might be just the morning.
0: Yeah.
1: And then they might be able to fit two in. Mm-hmm. But if it's a dissection, which is where the aorta has basically ruptured, that can take up to 12 plus hours.
0: Wow.
1: And I've known him being in surgery for that long. But, you know, it's really bad, because, like, I feel like maybe I'm not really that good, because he comes home and I'm like, yeah, just take the kids, you know, let's do this with the kids, and he's absolutely shattered.
2: Well, normal life goes on, doesn't it?
1: Yeah.
2: Yeah. So
0: I've got a couple more questions, if you're okay, hanging around a bit, okay? Because there's more coming up with Dr. Z here at Six Towns Radio.
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0: the jam and the bitterest pill I ever had to swallow. Some questions coming in now for you, Doc. What does a GP do, or what does a doctor do? I've got a question for you.
1: How long have you got?
0: If a surgeon, we've gone through the fact that every doctor that goes into their specialist field always has to start off at the basics, going through medical college, qualifying as a GP, as a doctor, doing their A&E a bit, and then they can specialise in certain things. Is that something that they can work towards, or is there like applications come out? Like, you know, there's an application for a bowel surgeon. There's an application for, is that what happens?
1: So when you do medical school, and even when you're in fifth year, you are applying for jobs up and down the country, and then you're allocated your foundation training program, so you could be anywhere in the country now. And then during your F2, so the second year as a doctor, you then apply for specialty training, and you have to go through exams, you've got to go through interviews, and they look at your application. So it's a bit like a CV, like what have you done towards this career path. So things like surgery are a lot more competitive, so you need to have like audits, research, whereas general practice is probably not like that.
0: So if you wanted to specialise in kind of ear, nose and throat, when patients come in, you kind of show a special interest towards those things because they interest you more than any other medical field.
1: So some people have done an ENT job and then said, oh, you know what, I really want to do ENT, I could see myself doing this for the rest of my career. So then when they're in F2, actually, you know, you can apply pretty much any time, but it's best to apply in those times. It just shows commitment and dedication to that profession.
2: Does F mean when you say
1: F2?
2: I'm
1: so sorry, it's because I use it all the time, foundation. So it's a bit like you have to do foundation 1 and 2, which is the 2 years of hospital medicine or surgery when you first become a doctor. And you can, some people actually go on to do F3, and even an F4, like they take a year out, because it used to be F1, F2, and then you go into specialty training. But because people can't decide, like some doctors don't know what they want to do, they take a year out and do other things and then decide, or go to a different country, or
0: So, a bit like, you know, other jobs as well. I mean, I can only speak for the police, but you get your basic training, and then you think, oh, I'll fancy mounted branch, or I fancy traffic unit, I fancy the CID. And things like. So you work towards that and go and do a bit of training. A question coming. Your husband might be able to answer this more than you, but you may know anyway. You've got a 12-hour surgery, with a major heart issue, or you've got something that's very complicated, that's, you know, it's intricate and it takes time. At what point does the doctor, the surgeon say, right, anaesthetists, you keep him alive, I'm going for a butty? Does that happen?
1: What happens is obviously the operation keeps going, so they will have a changeover. So someone might take over, and my husband does tell me this. He steps down for 15, 20 minutes, grabs himself a drink or has something to eat, and then has to go back. But they have there's a big team that are working on the patient, so there is a bit of scope to let somebody have a break.
2: Yeah, we noticed that last night, didn't we? How many are involved in these major operations?
0: The surgeon did his bit, and then the microsurgeon came in to do his bit. And then the anaesthetist was there all the time, checking breathing levels and checking, you know, CO2 levels within the breathing and things like that. It's fascinating. I could ask you all questions all day.
2: I could.
1: And he wears these loops, they call them loops, they're like magnifying glasses over his glasses, so he can see everything magnified.
0: Can you get a pair? Because Mrs. T wants some for her painting by numbers.
2: I do.
1: Oh, really? I love that.
0: Paint by numbers, because she loses track sometimes, because your key picture will come in and it's only an inch square.
2: It's really small.
0: So it's no good. So I was going to get some of those for Christmas.
1: You know what? I just don't have the time at the moment. I'd love to do painting now again.
0: We're going to give you the answer now to Nikki's Wednesday whistle on a Thursday. Mrs. T whistled a tune for you. If you got your correct answer, which a lot of you did, we'll be putting the in the draw for some Six Towns Radio goodies here at Six Towns Radio. All you've got to do is get your answer in. If you got your answer in, then fair enough. Give us a little whistle again, Mrs. T, if you can, because you're holding baby at the moment, aren't you?
2: I am, we're this is multitasking. What
0: Nikki, if you got it right, you'll be in the draw. This is what Nikki was whistling today. Ibrahim's looking at her now going, what the hell is going on here? Any idea, Doc?
1: No idea.
2: Oh.
1: I'm so sorry.
0: One of my favourite albums, Super Trooper by ABBA. It's one of those albums that every song is a classic, apart from maybe this one, which is one a bit Tainted Love. It's very overplayed.
2: Wasn't it number one for absolutely ages?
0: It was. Yeah, it was a big number one. So congrats if you got that one right. It was Super Trooper from ABBA. We're having the birthdays in a bit, and more questions for Dr. Z as well. Play Super Trooper, I suppose. I've not, but I've got this lined up for you. It's Girls Aloud and Love Machine.

0: It's the first on the breakfast show. We have a live feeding. If there are any of the bosses listening, it's not food. We're all right. Baby's having a bottle. The Girls Aloud and Love Machine, 25 to 10. I'll tell you what, Doc, while you're doing that, I'll just ask you one quick question about doctordom.
1: No, it's fine. Yeah.
0: And then doctordom. I don't know what medical practice, I suppose, is the correct word. And then we'll go into the birthdays. But this one came in a couple of weeks ago, and I haven't seen you to ask you this before. Now, I have asked. Now, a friend of mine, Simon, his daughter is an anaesthetist.
1: Wow.
0: A very qualified one as well. So good morning to you, Kate, if you're listening.
1: Morning.
0: Kate and Seb. She's worked all over from Burton, North Staffs, Leighton and all that. Now, the question is, is it true or is it not true? And you might not know the answer to this, but people with a ginger pigment in their hair, people with ginger hair...
2: Oh, yes, I read this.
0: ..require different amounts of anaesthetic than other people. Is that true or is that just a medical myth?
1: I have never heard of that. I know you guys have heard of it, but from what I understand, I don't think that really matters. I mean, I'll have to have a look to see if there's any truth in that.
0: Because there's a fine line, isn't there, between... There's a fine line between, you know, what is ginger hair, what is strawberry, what is blonde, and going from the other way, going towards brown and auburn, and you know, so how do anaesthetists know? I mean, surely it's all down to body mass and the blood pressure and the weight and the height and things like that, rather than the colouring. Surely
1: those things really do matter. You know, those other demographics matter. Whether it's to do with the hair colour or whether the hair colour is an indication that there is a difference in how they need to be treated, I don't know.
0: Right.
2: I read that the group. The people with red hair, and Jan will be listening. Tell me, Jan, apparently they need more anaesthetic because their pain threshold is lower or higher,
0: or greater.
2: Whichever one it is. Like that.
0: I don't know.
1: I've never heard of that at medical school or anything. Whether anaesthetists are more privy to that, you know, piece of information.
0: Any anaesthesiologists that are listening in, then give us a shout, let us know.
2: Paul has asked a question. What happens if the surgeon needs a wee?
1: Yeah, then they'll have to step down because otherwise you can't concentrate.
2: Mm-hmm.
1: You just have to be good communicators within the team when you're surgery.
0: Mind you, they're preparing for this for ages, aren't they? I've had a drink, I've gone to the toilet, I've washed my hands, I've scrubbed up, I'm ready to go.
2: Yeah, because every time you leave, you have to re-scrub, won't you?
1: Yeah, but you know, funny thing is, my husband doesn't drink tea or coffee, and I wonder whether that's the reason.
2: Right.
1: Because when I drink tea or coffee, then, you know, be sure I'll be going
2: diuretic
1: to the toilet. Yeah, not long after.
0: That's a very interesting question about anaesthetics, because an anaesthetist has got to be as attentive as anything, haven't they? They're watching the blood, they're watching the monitors, and the monitors have got to be right, and they're watching the levels of air and oxygen and CO2, and they're watching the chest rise, and they're watching the breathing, and they've got to be on it. From the start to finish, haven't they?
2: Yeah. A bit like an air traffic controller.
0: And then bring you back around at the end of it. The surgeon's gone, right, still yours again now, bring them back around.
1: Mm. And they've got to do it for the length of time that the surgery's going on. So the surgery's actually now nearly 16 hours, for example. Right. They've got to keep that patient under for that time. And I remember at medical school, my fifth year, I spent 2 weeks just me and the consultant, to the point where I was actually drawing up the propofol and the different drugs used, the blood pressure medication. It was fascinating.
0: Is an anaesthetist also a specialist field following on from being a doctor then, or can you go straight into being an anaesthetist?
1: No,
0: you've got to be the doctor first.
1: Yeah, right. And they also manage like ITU intensive care units as well, so it's not just surgery.
0: Right.
1: They manage patients on the ward too.
0: Fine, brilliant.
2: Our favourite redhead, Jan, has texted in. She says, I'm saying yes, but then I am a wuss.
0: She is, yeah. She's. But Jan's been through the mill the last couple of years, hasn't she? And she's looking well for it, so well done, Jan. As you're feeding, he's going to give you a hand now. We'll go on to the birthdays. Are you ready with the birthdays, Mrs. T?
2: I am indeed.
0: Off we go then. If it's your birthday today, then happy birthday to you. You share it with these people. I don't know how many we've got, but it's me versus Doc versus you today. So take part at home. No cheating, no Googling. Let's do this together. Off we go.
2: Okay, we've got 7 today.
0: Okay.
2: And we're going to start off with the guitarist of Liverpool-based pop group The Farm, which I imagine you will know from your sort of uni days.
0: The Farm or The Firm?
2: The Farm.
0: The Farm.
1: I've heard of them, but if you play a song, I'll remember, maybe.
2: Okay.
1: Yeah.
2: All together now.
0: Oh. Reminds me of a camcorder, this does. I'll not go into that story, though.
2: Don't.
0: Now, the Farm, they were kind of around the time of the Happy Mondays and that booming sort of early British bands doing, you know, the Hacienda scene and stuff like that. So, 89, 90, 91-ish. Shall I go first?
2: Yes. You go first.
0: 60.
2: 60 from Mr. T.
1: 65
2: from Dr. Z. It's going to be one of them, isn't it?
0: Go on.
2: It's going to be one of them. Mr. T, you've lost this one, okay. Sorry. 64 today. I was nearly getting my maths right, okay. Wrong, and giving it to Mr. T.
0: Yeah, I wonder what you were doing then. It's going to be one of those days. I thought, where's she going with this one?
2: Yeah, okay. I got my maths wrong.
0: Okay, next one.
2: Okay, next we are going to have... Have you heard of the band Wings?
0: I've heard of the band Wings.
1: No, I don't
2: Okay, well, when Paul McCartney left the Beatles, he made a group called Wings.
0: He made a group out of plasticine.
2: And today it's the lead guitarist and bass, apparently, James McCulloch, his birthday. He's sadly no longer with us.
0: Oh. Take it away, Jimmy.
1: What do you think? Okay, we're going to go for 68.
2: 68 today.
0: Good guess. I'm going to go 72.
2: 72. One of you is 1 year out. That's you, Mr. T.
0: Oh, okay.
2: He would have been 73 today, so one all.
0: That's Jimmy playing guitar there.
1: Ibrahim helped me out there.
0: Yeah, he did. Or held you back, whichever one. Yeah. Next one.
2: Okay, next one. We are going to go with a man. Have you heard of the song Baker Street?
1: Yes.
2: Yes.
1: Yeah.
2: Okay, so this man, he did die in 2014. He played the sax on Baker Street. He was apparently paid £27.50. That's all. The cheque bounced, so he never actually got paid for it. However, Jerry Rafferty made £80,000 a year on this song alone.
1: No,
2: it's a bit mean, isn't it?
0: Is it Bob Holness?
2: No, it's not. That was just a rumour. It's Raphael Ravenscroft.
0: I think, a little fact here you might not know, I think he wrote the song Grandad for Clive Dunn. There you go. What a strange fact, so I might be getting my facts mixed up there. You heard it here first on Six Downs Radio. Is it my go first?
2: Yeah, how old would
0: the
2: he have
0: saxophonist
2: been today?
0: On Baker Street? Goodness me. I'll go with 80, yeah.
1: Dr.
2: Z.
0: 74. Ooh, see, it's going to be somewhere in the middle there.
2: Today he would have been 72, Doc. Oh, you get the point.
1: What is going on today?
0: Yeah. It's Ibrahim whispering to you, Mum, it's this.
1: He's the 80s, the birthday whisperer.
0: Yeah, that's what it is, yeah. Cheat. Go on then, next one.
2: Okay, next we're going with a British drummer best known for playing in a couple of bands, Zig Sputnik and Big Audio Dynamite. His name, Chris Kavanagh.
0: Oh,
2: how old is he
0: Chris
2: today?
0: Chris Kavanagh.
1: Great tune.
0: Yeah.
1: Oh, it's my go, isn't it?
0: Yeah.
1: I'm gonna go for 80 this time.
0: Oh. I'm going to go 65.
1: Oh, gosh, have we gone there? Yeah.
2: Okay, Mr. T has pulled the point back. It's 2-2. He is 62 today.
1: Oh, wow.
3: I don't like music.
0: I kind of want to play this all the way through. It's a great song. Somebody I never met, but in a way I know. Oh, well, okay. We have to move on. I do apologise. Go on. I'm getting carried away listening. Go on, next one.
2: Okay, have you heard of the Mamas and the Papas from the 60s?
1: I have heard of them, but I can't remember what the kind of songs they did.
2: Okay, well, it's one of their birthdays today. She is still with us. Her name is Michelle Phillips. Michelle Gilliam.
0: Pardon?
2: Michelle Gilliam. So good to
0: me. If you know, whenever you hear, you may hear the album Rumours by Fleetwood Mac, everybody associates it with the group and the tensions, particularly sexual tensions between the group, because they were all, you know, having affairs with one another and sleeping with one another. If you ever get a chance to hear a fly on the wall documentary about the Mamas and Papas, they blow Fleetwood Mac out of the water. with the things they got up to. But Michelle Phillips was married to the bloke, the big bloke who plays the guitar. Yeah.
2: John Phillips.
0: Yeah, there you go, John. Mm-hmm. Michelle Phillips. Is it my go first?
2: Yes.
0: Oh, goodness me. Well, everybody from the... I mean, this was from 67, 68, so everybody of that era now, you know, that were in their early 20s then is in their 80s now, so I'm going to say 80.
2: 80, okay.
1: 85.
2: 85. Ooh, one of you is just 1 year closer than the other one. She's 82 today, ooh. So Mr. T gets that point. How could you leave
1: and not take me? Come on, Ibrahim, come
0: yeah,
1: on.
0: Come on, how many more we got
1: stop
0: left?
1: Feeding
0: we
1: now.
2: Got two more.
0: Two left, okay, go on, off we go.
2: So, this man is part of a duo called Peter and Gordon, who had some great hits in the 1960s. That's a little clue there. Sadly, no longer with us, died in 2009. How old would he have been today?
0: Which one, Peter or Gordon?
2: Gordon.
0: Well, I know Peter Ash is still alive, so it's going to be Gordon.
2: Gordon Waller. With my
0: loneliness. This song was written by Paul McCartney, and wow. and Peter Asher, as in Peter and Gordon,
2: yeah.
0: Was the brother of Jane Asher, who he was engaged to at the time. So, no nepotism in the nepotism in the record industry whatsoever. It's not my go first, is it?
1: Oh, is it? Okay, 90.
2: 90.
0: Oh, hang on. No, I'm going to go the other way. I'm going to go 78, 79.
2: I'm so sorry, Dr. Z.
1: It's okay. I think I've lost my
2: concentration.
0: Yeah.
2: He would have been 81 today.
0: Oh, okay.
2: So with one more to go, it's 4-2. You can pull this one back, and I think you will.
0: Okay.
1: You have a lot of high hopes.
0: Yes. Yeah. Last one then.
2: Okay, last one. You've heard of the Saturdays, haven't
1: yes.
2: you? The girl band.
1: Yeah.
2: Yep. So today it's one of theirs. It's Molly.
0: Is it Frank? Oh.
2: Go on.
0: I was going to say Frankie or Rochelle.
2: No, it's Molly.
0: I've run out of ideas.
2: Molly
0: now.
2: King, the blonde one.
0: Who's go first? Is it mine?
2: Yes.
0: 40.
2: 40. It's time to
0: make a move. I have no idea.
1: 45.
2: 45. One of you is 1 year out.
1: Oh, it's Mr. T.
2: 39 today.
0: Oh, bless her.
2: Final score, 5-2.
1: She's younger than me. Now I definitely feel old.
0: But she doesn't count the days of the week, does she? She only counts Saturdays. So.
2: Oh, I like what you did.
0: More after this.
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0: Everybody. Yeah, yeah, yeah. Come on now. Yeah, yeah, yeah, yeah. Officially voted the best song ever written. That was the Beatles there, and She Loves You. Well, it was in my book anyway. I can't believe the time already. It's 7 minutes to ten. Coming up at 10 o'clock, we've got an hour of great music. From the likes of, well, I can look through and tell you exactly now. Paul Heaton, David Bowie, Glenn Frey, Moby, The Kooks, Kathy Dennis, a bit of Meatloaf as well, and lots of other great songs coming up before. Thursday's a fun-packed day at Six Times Radio. We've got the Rewind Chart Show. We've got the Takeover Shows this afternoon, of course. First day, you know, it's great, actually. And Dave Johnston, Dave Grieveson, they'll be in drive time between 5 and 7. Johnny F., a fantastic show to listen to while you're relaxing in your garden between 7 and 9 tonight. If it's not raining, because it looks like it might be a bit of a rainy day today. But the longer the day goes on, the more sunshine you're going to see. I said that yesterday, and it turned out to be okay. Simon Edwards rounding the evening off. Don't forget, Friday morning, you can wakey-wakey with Lee Brooks. Lee Brooks will be waking up between 7 and 10 in the morning. Biff does Saturday breakfast, and Dan does a Sunday breakfast too. So keeping it real all over breakfast time on the weekend. Of course, Nikki's got a weekend rewind show. You've got some special guests coming in this weekend, haven't you?
1: I hopefully do have some special guests, yes. And I've got my questions of the week, Mr. T.
0: Go on then, what are they?
1: Okay, Dr. Z. You're a prankster, okay, in a friend's house.
2: Yeah.
1: But you can only take things that mildly inconvenience the person. For example...
0: So you can't dip their toothbrush in some soap, then?
1: You can do that.
0: Well, that's not taking stuff away. That's a practical joke,
1: okay,
0: isn't it?
1: Like your microwave, you've got a glass plate, haven't you? Can you imagine how annoying it would be if someone took your glass plate?
2: 100%.
1: Yeah. Or they took one battery out of your TV remote control.
2: Oh, yeah. I'd get really mad.
1: So I want to know what prank you would do on a friend.
0: I think I'd go into the key drawer and swap the back door with the front door key on the key ring, because you've got separate key rings, haven't you? So I'd chop them over. Yeah.
1: And then the other question is dead simple. What's your favourite pizza topping, and what can go in the bin?
2: I like pineapple.
1: Yes. Oh. And a lot of people have said they hate it. A lot of people have said, you know, that can go in the bin.
2: It doesn't belong there.
1: No, I like pineapple.
0: My friend Jason, good morning to you, Jason. He makes some fantastic homemade pizzas, as does Simon. I've not sampled Simon's yet, but I'm told he's a bit of a pizza maestro. But I was in New York once, found a pizza place and had a meatball and aubergine pizza.
2: Ooh, that's
0: roast aubergine.
1: And
0: to date, I reckon that is the best. I mean, I can tell you where I got the best burger ever from, and I can tell you where I got the best pizza from, and that pizza takes some beating.
1: It was lovely, and we had it for breakfast as
0: meatball,
1: well.
0: Meatball, and it was massive. You know,
1: and it was very expensive.
0: There was four of us, so I said, can I have a large one? He said, are you sure? I said, yeah, and a large one. And you could just about fit it in this room. It was massive, wasn't it?
1: It was.
0: Yeah, it was fantastic. Practical jokes? I don't know.
1: You'd be good at that.
0: Yeah.
1: You would be very good at doing that.
0: Go into the toilet and tape the ball cock up so it doesn't go down and release any water. So whenever somebody flushes, it doesn't refill.
1: Oh, I thought you were going to say it was going to overflow.
0: No, I wouldn't overflow. I wouldn't cause damage. I'd be arrested and stuff like that. Now we've just renegotiated Dr. Z's contract, and she's going to be in again with Mrs. T next week, aren't you?
2: Yes.
0: Yeah, fantastic. Yeah. With your assistant.
2: With my assistant. Yeah. He comes round with me everywhere.
0: Getting in there.
2: But yeah, I just want to mention the event next Thursday.
0: Of course, yes, because next Friday there's an event at Kidsgrove Town Hall, isn't there?
2: Yeah, Kidsgrove Town Hall is the BEAT event about heart health, talking about heart failure in particular. So B for breathlessness, E for exhaustion, A for ankle swelling, T, time for a blood test. Those are the kind of main symptoms of heart failure. But if you're aged over 40 and you're not on the heart failure register, you haven't had a heart attack in the last 6 months, then you will be eligible if you're in the ST7 postcode, I think.
1: And you can just turn up at Kidsgrove Town Hall.
2: Yeah, and it's from 10 till 2, but they haven't given me the times yet properly, but I'm sure it's 10 till 2 because it was in the last event.
0: So okay. Again, anybody in the ST7 area or knows where Kidsgrove Town Hall is, then go and have a free heart check and have a health check towards your heart, see if it's okay and see if everything's all good, or see, because a friend of mine did one of these once, and he went to, excuse me, he went to there, and they went, well, hang on a second, how do you feel? He said, oh, I feel fine, a little bit tired every now and again.
2: Yeah.
0: And they found a hereditary heart condition that he had that he didn't.
1: Oh, I hope that doesn't happen to me.
0: That he didn't
1: week.
0: Know he had. And luckily, he was treated now, and they said, right, you're as healthy as an ox now, off you go, enjoy your life. But if he hadn't had that operation, they said it could have been 18 months, 2 years, and that could have been it for
2: him. That's shocking, isn't it?
0: Yeah, but it was good that he went to a free walk-in clinic to find that out.
2: Yeah, so we'll be doing blood pressures, checking the people's pulses, and just having general chats. There'll be people from various different organisations there to give advice about how to keep your heart healthy. That's
0: next Thursday, a week today. Next Friday, a week tomorrow at Kidsgrove Town Hall.
2: Just to say, if you are eligible, I think the practice will, Kidsgrove Mount Royal will be messaging patients as well to remind them.
0: Brilliant. Okay.
2: Yeah.
0: Well, thank you very much. Lovely to see you. We'll see you again next week.
1: Yeah, it's been a pleasure.
0: Do you want to say goodbye, Ibrahim?
2: He's fussing a bit.
0: He's looking at our clock, isn't he?
1: Bye-bye.
0: Never mind. Whatever you're doing, have a great day. Keep it Six Downs Radio. Say ta-ra, Mrs. T.
1: Ta-ra, Mrs. T.
0: We'll see you again next week here on the Six Downs Radio Breakfast Show.

0: News. Nigel Farage says division in Britain will get worse without change after defending his comments that we should feel pure cold rage over the death of Henry Novak. Speaking on his social media, he says people are fed up.
1: If we don't end two-tier policing, we will turn millions of ordinary, law-abiding citizens against the police and against the authorities in this country. I want us to stop and dampen down anger and strife on our streets.
0: Well, Keir Starmer has denied the existence of two-tier policing. The Prime Minister is meeting with mayors across England today to tackle those who block new homes and infrastructure from being built. The meeting will focus on maximising the opportunities of the new powers available to directly elected mayors. And it's now thought that the altar stone from Stonehenge could have travelled from northeast Scotland on a glacier before reaching Salisbury Plain. Researchers think that only took it some of the way, though, before it was carried to the site by humans. From Radio News Hub, I'm Frankie Hessein.
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Dave Tonsil here, Six Towns Radio. Welcome indeed. Now where do we go? 2 hours of me every Monday and Tuesday around your lunchtime, 1 till 3. We'll have all good music, we'll have chat, we'll talk about what's going on locally, get in touch with me, and you will have your name mentioned on the radio. 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

Yeah. I'm a bad in real life. I'm that in real life. I make too much money to be fighting in real life. 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

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Then tune in to Nikki T when she rewinds the weekend every Sunday between 4 and 6. She'll be playing music like this

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Join me, Dan Townley, every Sunday from 7 till 10 a.m. for the Dan Townley Breakfast Show. 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

0: Two men have been charged following disorder in Southampton on Tuesday. It took place in response to the sentencing of 18-year-old Henry Novak's murder. Alexis Boone is the chief constable of Hampshire Police. He says there is no two-tier policing.
1: I don't recognise two-tier policing. I don't see it. My officers are out there day in, day out, serving all our communities fairly and impartially, very much in accordance with our founding principles. Without fear or favour.
0: The Prime Minister's accused Nigel Farage of stoking up the unrest, but the Reform UK leader has defended his comments. Next, for the first time in 20 years, a new treatment for resistant ovarian cancer is being offered to patients. In trials, the treatment extended patients' lives by almost 4 months more than chemotherapy. And drawings created by John Lennon for what some believe was the world's first rock music video have gone on display in a museum. 10 of them have gone on display at Liverpool Beatles Museum. That's the latest from Radio News Hub. I'm Tanita Sims.
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1: Some things in life are bad. 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

What's that I hear? Who wants to be a millionaire? Never mind that. Who wants to listen to us on a Monday Drive Time show? Yes, Lee Ralphie and Wayne Clegg bringing you great music, okay chat, and a bit of laughter. 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Woo! Let's go!

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5: Hello, Severn Trent here. We're really sorry if we've been getting in your way recently while replacing old water pipes across Stoke. From mid-June, we're moving on to Ford Green Road for around 12 weeks. 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
1: 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Across Stoke-on-Trent and Newcastle under Lyme. 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
1: Sir Keir Starmer has accused Elon Musk of trying to whip up division in the UK. It's over 18-year-old Henry Novak's murder. He says Britain needs to assert who we are as reasonable, tolerant people.
2: I've tried to do a nationalist case as being grounded in what they must be going through. Yes, we need to answer those questions. I think it's right that there may need to be changes. We shouldn't shy away from that, not for one moment. But how we conduct ourselves as politicians is really important. And I call on all politicians, all politicians.
1: Meanwhile, two men have been charged following disorder in Southampton on Tuesday. That took place in response to the sentencing of 18-year-old Henry Novak's murder. Next, hundreds of women with hard-to-treat ovarian cancer could benefit from a new life-extending drug on the NHS from today. That's the first new addition to NHS treatments in over 20 years. And ministers are calling for input on boosting the rollout of community batteries. It would allow multiple homes to access stored electricity. That's the latest from Radio News Hub. I'm Tanita Sims.
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Hi everybody, it's me, Toby, from the Six Towns Radio Breakfast Show, inviting you to join me every weekday from 7am. I know it's early, but I'm going to wake you with some great music, some great chat, and maybe the odd special guest. So why not wake up with but not another take again. These things never go right. You know, I could spend a load of time doing these jingles, but I'm just going to tell you, it's a great show. Listening from 7am, you will not be disappointed.

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I found that I was chosen to be the follower of the deity, make myself scarce while they come to me.

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3: Sir Keir Starmer will meet the family of murdered student Henry Novak, whose treatment by police has triggered a political row. The private meeting will take place in Downing Street this afternoon. The Prime Minister has urged politicians to heed Novak's family's calls, not to use the case to cause disturbances.
4: Do you think there are questions like how do allegations of racism, accusations of racism, inform police decisions in cases like this? We do need to ask those questions.
3: It comes as he's accused Elon Musk of trying to whip up division in the UK over the murder. Next, NHS staff are to be told not to wear political badges at work or take part in political marches while wearing uniform. It's after review into anti-Semitism in the health service, which found that some Jewish patients and staff are being ostracised. And for the first time in 20 years, a new treatment for resistant ovarian cancer is being offered to patients. In trials, the treatment extended patients' lives by almost 4 months more than chemotherapy. That's the latest from Radio News Hub. I'm Tanita Sims.
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1: Keir Starmer is meeting the family of murdered student Henry Novak, whose treatment by police has triggered a political row. The private meeting is taking place in Downing Street this afternoon. Meanwhile, the Prime Minister is urging politicians to listen to Novak's family's calls, not to use the case to cause disturbances. It comes as he's accused Elon Musk of trying to whip up division in the UK over the murder.
2: It's how we conduct ourselves now that matters, and always remembering what Henry's family is saying, which is, please don't use this to whip up division. It's incredible. They want others never to have to go through this.
1: Next, hundreds of women with hard-to-treat ovarian cancer could benefit from a new life-extending drug on the NHS from today. It's the first new addition to NHS treatment in over 20 years. And drawings created by John Lennon for what some believe was the world's first rock music video have gone on display in a museum. You can see them at Liverpool's Beatles Museum. That's the latest from Radio News Hub. I'm Tinlita Sims.
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join me, Lee Brooks, live on Six Towns Radio every Monday and Tuesday from 7 till 9 p.m. for my A&E. 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
5: Hello, Severn Trent here. 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
1: Sir Keir Starmer has accused Elon Musk of trying to whip up division in the UK. It's over Henry Novak's murder. He said Britain needs to assert who we are as reasonable, tolerant people.
2: Yes, we need to answer those questions. Yes, I think it's right that there may need to be changes. We shouldn't shy away from that, not for one moment. But how we conduct ourselves now as politicians is really important. And I call on all politicians, all politicians.
1: Meanwhile, two men have been charged following disorder in Southampton on Tuesday. It took place in response to the sentencing of 18-year-old Henry Novak's murder. A baby, whom a teacher said had accidentally drowned in a bath in Blackpool, was found not to be wet and to have dry hair, a court has heard. Jamie Varley, who's 37, told police he left his adopted 13-month-old son, Preston Davey, in the bath for 2 or 3 minutes before returning to find him submerged. And Andoni Iraola has arrived on Merseyside to finalise the details on his appointment as Liverpool's new head coach. From Radio News Hub, I'm Johnny Holmes.
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1: 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It ain't no country club either. This is LA.

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Hi everybody, it's me, Toby, from the Six Towns Radio Breakfast Show, waking you every weekday morning from 7am. 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
5: Hello, Severn Trent here. 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
3: Sir Keir Starmer will meet the family of murdered student Henry Novak, whose treatment by police has triggered a political row. The private meeting will take place in Downing Street this afternoon. The Prime Minister has urged politicians to heed Novak's family's calls not to use the case to cause disturbances.
4: There are questions like, how do allegations of racism inform police decisions in cases like this? We do need to ask those questions.
3: New guidance on single-sex spaces is unworkable and unjust, the chairwoman of the Women and Equalities Committee has said. The Equality and Human Rights Commission statutory guidance, published in May, confirmed that single-sex spaces must be on the basis of biological sex. Manchester City are considering legal action after Real Madrid presidential candidate Enrique Riquelme claimed he would sign Erling Haaland if elected. The Spanish businessman made the remarks during a television appearance on Wednesday as he promoted his bid to become Real Madrid's president. And the Princess of Wales has joined in a hospital cancer ward celebration for a young mother who completed her chemotherapy treatment. From Radio News Hub, I'm Johnny Holmes.
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0: A couple of all clued up questions for you. Is that right? Collisions, okay. Yeah, we've got, two of them. There you go. True or false, or false or true?
1: Which one is it today,
0: It's true
1: mate?
0: Or false
1: true
0: today.
1: Or false, okay.
0: Again, three statements I'll read out and see if you can guess which one's the true one. I've also got Let's Get Lyrical. Well, I'll read the first few lines of a famous song and see if you can guess what that is. We've got a cup of tea with three.
1: Cup of tea with three, yes.
0: Yeah, yeah, good, them are. Well, we go put the kettle on and we play three songs by the same artists. Also, we aren't here. Where are we?
1: Yes, we aren't here, we're there.
0: We are.
1: Aren't we?
0: Yes. Where are we?
1: We're not in the studio. No, we are not. We are elsewhere.
0: Where are we?
1: You're going to have to listen to the clues later on and find out exactly where we are.
0: And in between them clues, we'll have a pick and mix.
1: Chosen by one person, one listener.
0: Yeah, plus.
1: You'll find out who that is later as well.
0: Plus shout outs and birthdays and some great music.
1: Dead right. We're looking forward to this one.

0: across Stoke-on-Trent, Newcastle-under-Lyme and beyond. 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
1: Okay, all cleared up. Are you ready for clue number two? Well, before you have that, we'll repeat clue number one for you. It was a peck at first.
2: And it's by hot chocolate.
1: One more time. It was a peck at first.
2: By hot chocolate.

0: While you're going through those in your head, what about All Clued Up? Shall we give it just once more with the answer?
1: Yeah, yeah.
0: First clue was, it was a peck at first.
1: And it was by Hot Chocolate.
0: And it was, of course, this one.
2: It started.

Hot chocolate. Well, starting with the kiss. Yes, it was a peck at first. There you go. What about the TV tunes answers then, Grebo's going to give you those now.

Katy Perry, Firework. Sly and the Family Stone, Dance to the Music. Technotronic, Get Up Before the Night Is Over.

0: What have we got now? We have got...
1: Let it go, let it go. Let it go.
0: Yes, let's get lyrical with the master himself.
2: I've seen you twice in a short time. Only a week since we started. It seems to me, for every time, I'm getting more open-hearted.
0: That was brilliant, that was. I know what it is, but I didn't recognise that at all. Come on, let's have it again then. More.
2: I've seen you twice in a short time. Only a week since we started. It seems to me, for every time, I'm getting more open-hearted.
0: Fantastic. See if you can work out that. We will be repeating that with a little bit of an extra clue coming up fairly soon. But in the meantime, it's birthday time. And we've got, well, we got three for definite on today's date, which is the 5th. It is the 5th today, isn't it?
2: I never know
0: where I am these days.
2: Yeah, it is.
0: So anyway,
2: yeah.
0: Gas Pigeon Hall, Gary Hall, in other words, it's his birthday today. And it is also Katrina Luton's birthday. And a fellow presenter here at Six Down Radio, Dave Tunstall. I think he must be about 104 now. Sorry, Dave, if you're listening. Only joking, mate. So, it's their birthdays to them and to anybody else celebrating a birthday in or around today's date. This is just for you. Gribo's just informed me that it's the 4th today, but listen, well, that's how we work anyway. It doesn't have to be today, does it? Somewhere around today anyway.
2: There about, isn't it?
0: It is the 4th, you know, because further down on my little list, I've got 4th of June 1952. Who was born that day? Well, guitarist Jimmy McCulloch. Any idea who he is?
2: I won't say.
0: Say
2: OMD.
0: Incorrect.
2: Is it?
0: He was with Thunderclap Newman,
2: ooh, right,
0: who had this hit. Yeah.

0: be the voice of your community since 2010. This is Six Towns Radio.
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6: So we haven't had many correct answers to Let's Get Lyrical just yet, but you might get it if you hear them again with an extra clue. Go for it, mate.
7: Yeah, it's from 1977.
6: Ooh.
7: I've seen you twice in a short time. Only a week since we started. It seems to me, for every time, I'm getting more open-hearted.
6: Wow. Mm-hmm. And it's 1977, did you say? Let's see if you got any more right answers, because we haven't had many at all. I must admit, very well read. Very well read. That makes it difficult to tell you. It really, really does. But it's now time for our cup of tea with three. Where? Well, Grebo's going to
7: put the pinny on now, won't he?
6: Got his pinny on, he's just tying it around his back now. And just let me pass my cup. There you go, mate, thank you. And yes, it's time for our cup of tea with three, with a blast from the past with three tracks by. Well, you'll see who it's by anyway.
0: Enjoy a cuppa with three of a kind.
8: Can I have a cup of tea, please? 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
9: Would you like
8: 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Some days I can't even go without a cup of tea.
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0: across Stoke-on-Trent and Newcastle-under-Lyme, on DAB, online and on mobile. 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
1: Keir Starmer is meeting the family of murdered student Henry Novak, whose treatment by police has triggered a political row. The Prime Minister has urged politicians to heed Novak's family's calls, not to use the case to cause disturbances.
2: Always remembering what Henry's family are saying, which is, please don't use this to whip up division.
1: A driver who mowed down and killed a purely innocent boy as he walked along a pavement has been told he will serve at least 30 years in prison. A judge said 16-year-old Abdullah Yeza Talab was in the wrong place at the wrong time when Zulkarnain Ahmed, aged 21, hit him. TikTok users are being warned not to share their tax details online after the discovery of a suspected £153 million fraud scam. It comes after two Romanian men, aged 22 and 25, were arrested by HMRC officers in East London on April the 23rd. And a boost in demand for electric vehicles drove the UK's new car market to its strongest May sales performance since before the coronavirus pandemic. That's the latest from Radio News Hub. I'm Johnny Holmes.
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5: So as per usual, it's around my throat's going a little bit. Could you, did you hear it then? Anyway, listen, it's the usual shout-out time on a Thursday. Just gone 6 o'clock after the news. So, in no particular order, Lesh, Pam and Jean, Janice and Heather, Blackie and Kim, Barney and Pat, Andy, Larry, H. Jones, Gino and Carol, Boo, Bev, Denise, John Charlesworth, Jenko, Coop, Johnny and Jan Harrison, John and Julie, Morgan, and not forgetting, new listeners. Over there in Church Broughton.
6: Derbyshire.
5: In Derbyshire, of course, yes. It is Liv and Paula. Hopefully they're listening. We had a word with them the other day and they said they would.
6: Yeah.
5: So hopefully we'll soon find out because when next time we see him, they'll tell us. Or we'll say, did you hear it?
6: Yeah.
5: What time do we give you shout-outs then? Hey, hey, hey. No, in all seriousness, it's great to have new listeners. And old, of course. We don't care if young or old. Been here with us for ages, just starting to listen to the show. They're all fantastic. But it is now time for, well, I'm going to do the lyrical again, you know. I'm going to do the jingle again, should I say.
7: Lyrical, lyrical, lyrical.
6: Yes, it is, of course, from 1977. It is Abbey with The Name of the Game.

0: for true or false? Or should that be time for false or true? Oh, whatever. It's time now anyway. Jonto, do us a favor. Tell everybody. Here's Grebo.
1: In Marshalltown, Iowa, rats are forbidden to eat roadkill. Mm. In Marshalltown, Iowa, dogs are forbidden to eat wooden chairs. In Marshalltown, Iowa, horses are forbidden to eat fire hydrants.
2: Imagine that.
1: One of them's true.
2: No way is it. No way.
1: One of them.
2: Give us again, please.
1: In Marshalltown, Iowa, rats are forbidden to eat roadkill. In Marshalltown, Iowa, dogs are forbidden to eat wooden chairs. And in Marshalltown, Iowa, horses are forbidden to eat fire hydrants. Now, one of them is true.
2: Wow. One of those is true. Fantastic. You'll be revealing the answer fairly soon, aren't you?
1: Yes,
2: of course.
1: Yes.

0: Ooh, what a good clue that is.
1: Clue or question?
0: Shall we have that again?
1: Yeah.
0: Yeah, it's a good clue. Okay, question.
1: Bit, then timid.
0: Bit, then timid. That's a good one. Let's see what the second clue is very shortly and see if you can work out what it is.
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0: We've got the second clue for our second all clued up, but before we have that, this is the first clue.
1: Bit, then Timid.
0: And it is by Ian Hunter, and I suspect that might just give it away. But before that, we've got the true or false answer.
1: Yes, the true answer is, in Marshalltown, Iowa, horses are forbidden. Horses are forbidden to eat fire hydrants.
0: You know, one of them must have tried doing it sometime, mustn't they?
1: Yeah.
0: But hey, as we always say,
1: only in the USA.
0: Dead right.

0: So there we go, Prince Buster with Al Capone. All clued up? Is that what we got next? Yes. Did you manage to work it out? I'll give you the first... Well, Greebo, I'll give you the first clue again.
1: Bit, then timid.
0: By Ian Hunter. Yes, it was. Once bitten, twice shy.
2: Hello.

0: Where are we indeed? We know where we are. Well, I'm not sure you do, do you agree?
1: I'm not sure. No.
0: He's not sure where we are, but he's here. He's, he's definitely here with me.
1: He was blindfold off.
0: Yeah. Well, I took him here blindfolded, yeah. Of course I did. Yeah, there you go. So, four clues. See if we can work out where we are. And in between each clue, we'll be playing one of our pick and mix songs chosen this week by, was it you? Have you put your three songs in yet? If not, why not get them in? This week chosen by Janice Crackett and the Three Belters. Let's start with the first clue then. The place we are this week was originally named Thursfield. It was mentioned in the Doomsday Book in 1086 as Tervoldersfeld. Tervoldersfeld, if that's the correct pronunciation.
1: It sounds all right to me, Dave, but I'd like to.
0: Well,
1: it
0: would
1: again,
0: do,
1: please.
0: Wouldn't it?
1: Yes, it would.
0: You're the Celtic, aren't you?
1: I certainly am.
0: There
1: I'm
0: you
1: proud
0: go.
1: Of it.
0: The place where we are this week was originally named Thursfield. It was mentioned in the Doomsday Book in 1086 as Tervoldersfeld. There you go. See if you can work out what that is. Here's the first song chosen by Janice Crackett.

0: For number two, where are we? Thursfield was formerly a chapelry in the parish of Woolstanton. On the 31st of December 1894, it became a civil parish in its own right.
1: Oh, right, that's a good
0: You looked. On your face there, yeah. You looked really interested.
1: Oh, puzzled. Puzzled.
0: Oh, half interested, yeah, half puzzled.
1: I was thinking about my yeah. Actually.
0: Do you want that again? Now? Do you want that again?
1: Yeah.
0: Thursfield was formerly a chapelry in the parish of Woolstanton. On the 31st December 1894, it became a civil parish in its own right. And for her second pick and mix, this week's show, chosen by Janice Crackett. We've got the Jacksons.

0: Where are we, clue number three? The canal engineer James Brindley died at his estate here, within sight of his unfinished Aircastle Tunnel.
1: Wow.
0: Good, isn't that, isn't
1: yeah,
0: it?
1: Yeah, definitely. We'll have that again, won't we?
0: Do you want it again?
1: Yes, please.
0: Go on, then. The canal engineer James Brindley died at his estate here, within sight of his unfinished Aircastle Tunnel. What's the third pick-a-mix chosen by Janice this week? Well, it is this one.

0: Clue number three. Four, actually.
1: Four,
0: I just thought it rhymes, you know what I mean? I thought I'd just try that.
1: Yeah.
0: Anyway, clue. Yeah, me has gone, hasn't it? Me has never been here, really. Not, not really, proper. No. Anyway, good clue number
1: is.
0: Four.
1: Isn't hey? Good job mine is.
0: I tell you what, dead right. On the 30th of September 1772, just 9 days after the completion of his Birmingham Canal, Brindley was buried in the churchyard here. The present church, St. James, is dedicated to his memory. Grave is marked by a bronze plaque. So if ever you go up there, we're up here already, but we're not actually in the churchyard.
1: We can take a look now, aren't we?
0: Yeah, yeah.
1: We'll have that again, Dave.
0: Yeah, you can have that again. On the 30th of September 1772, just 9 days after the completion of his Birmingham Canal, Brindley was buried in the churchyard here. The present church, St. James, is dedicated to his memory. The grave is marked by a bronze plaque.

0: proud to be the voice of your community since 2010. 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
6: Well, we won't keep you waiting any longer if you want to know where we are. We are in
7: Holmes Chapel.
6: No, we aren't.
7: Aren't we?
6: I know you had your blindfold on. But
7: where am I now? Where am I now? I don't know.
6: We are
7: Kids Grove
6: in Newchapel.
7: Oh, yeah, Newchapel. Yeah, yeah, that's it. But I am, like I say, I am dyslexic. So then
6: he's Dick Celtic. He is Dick Celtic. So that's understandable.
7: Yeah, it is, yeah.
6: Brilliant.
7: Yeah, I can't remember.
6: Anyway, if you've enjoyed the show this week, and why wouldn't you? Don't forget to join us next week and every week on a Thursday between 5 p.m. and 7 p.m. But in the meantime, it's see you from me.
7: And it's bye-bye from me.

0: across Stoke-on-Trent, Newcastle-under-Lyme and beyond. 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

I went to see an African ballet, and I saw the thing up behind. He saw it once on the stage, and he was singing, and when he got to the other side, it was over. That little rumbling sound, the finger piano, it comes from Africa. I wanted to play something like that. You know, Bill Evans had been telling me, listen to Ravel, and it's, you know, and Mo John Dane, and Ravel was in too. You know, but not.

it be a labor of love. A labor it is. Working the night shift, mills of music venues, clubs, and bars. Farmers of feelings, trumpet trigger fingers, grappling brass valves, prodding, pressing, deafened by the rattling roar in ahead. Toiled by a tired heart, resting between the swinging rounds of rhythms. Bless the drummer's hands. Trolling a kit on the subway in the snow. The keys player's fingers homesick for cityscapes. Maraca wrists, clap stack, duct taped instruments. The message as the medium. Everything is practice for stopping bullets, blossoming heartbeats, freedom music. While the Republicoons and the Democrazies argue the complexion of money, we float between classes and corners, from caviar to canned beans. E minor is a relative of G major. They family. In sound check, we split the difference, just a tad of reverb, EQ the wedge, living upright in the basement, a backwards world, music that wrinkles time, reporting live from the poet's eye, hand-me-down sounds found by an ear to the underground, shedding off-the-cuff poems on napkins using hotel pens, a language in my mouth, juggling rotten wisdom teeth, fluorescent folk singing the scab of running scales, a sore throat at the merch table, selling seashells that carry the sound of slave ships docked by the seashore. When your address is your suitcase, the only religion is the show must go on. I want my bread and my roses.

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Yes, I'm back on breakfast, my friends. 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We play the world famous Six Towns Six. 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

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It's where I play selected songs that all featured in the top 50 best-selling singles of a certain year, and together we'll go through it on a musical journey before I reveal the answer at the end of the show. 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I'm sure it does. 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

0: across Stoke-on-Trent, Newcastle under Lyme and beyond. 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
5: Hello, Severn Trent here. 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

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And do you know the answer to my impossible question? All this and more. 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

tired of getting pushed around. I'm tired of getting pushed around. 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